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3: Right.
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3: Does he have to be here?
2: He's just a mate. Don't worry about him. He's just watching me at work.
5: For more information, visit the Prostate Cancer Charity website. Real men know all about it.
6: It was just another day. A familiar drive through familiar country. 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And he was no longer driving at the right speed for the road. 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

0: Hello, welcome along. I'm Joe Stanbrook. I'm with you for the next hour. We've got some great tunes to play for you today. Oh, absolute belters. Well, we started off the programme there with Tell Him. It was a duet between Barbra Streisand and Celine Dion. Quite a good record to start the programme. How are you today? Hope you're well, and hopefully you'll relax, sit back and enjoy the programme. Got lots of bits and pieces, quotes from various people, things that's been happening in the news of late. Anyway, here's Jennifer Rush with The Power of Love.
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You're listening to Northern Air Hospital Radio. I'm Joe Sambrook. I'm keeping you company for the next hour. A cracking song there from Jennifer Rush, The Power of Love. Not played that for quite some time. And I think she's got an absolute terrific voice. So we're trying to get you in the groove, so to speak. Now then, what I want you to do is get your maracas, anything you can shake, you know, tins of toffees, and let's go down to the Coca Cabana with the one and only Barry Manilow.

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0: You and your pussycat nose.
2: Great song there from the legend Sir Tom Jones there, and he's still going strong. He's got an absolute amazing voice, and he goes from strength to strength. Here's a great track from the Beatles now.

listening to Northern Air Hospital Radio with me, Joe Sambrook. That was The Beatles, and that particular track got to number one in 1964. I Want to Hold Your Hand. Now, I came across a great quote from John Lennon, and it goes, "Count your age by friends, not years. Count your life by smiles and not tears."

0: Perhaps, perhaps, perhaps, perhaps, perhaps, perhaps, perhaps, perhaps.
1: Northern Air.

wonderful track there from The Shadows, Geronimo. Now, have you ever thought of the number 147? Now, it's quite significant in many, many ways, mainly to do with snooker. The highest possible break in snooker in the absence of a foul is 147. The first officially recognised 147 break was made by Joe Davis in 1955. The first televised 147 break was by Steve Davis in 1982. And the only professional break greater than the 147, beginning with a foul by the opponent, leaving a free ball, which was then the score of 148, scored by Jamie Bennett in 2004. Alistair Cook, the international cricket player, on his last appearance on the international team, he scored a 147 in his first innings. So that was absolutely amazing.

You're listening to Northern Air Hospital Radio, broadcasting to the patients of North Manchester General and Salford Royal as well. You can also listen to us on the World Wide Web as well, so we're never too far away from you. That was Gilbert O'Sullivan and Claire. Let's take you back to 1964.

0: Jerry and the Pacemakers, and You'll Never Walk Alone. Now, I remember in about 63 or 1964, first seeing them at the Oasis Club in Manchester there, just off Albert Square in Lloyd Street, and they were absolutely sensational. They went down a storm.
1: Joe Sambrook.
2: 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On Northern Air.

taking that sound there. That was Glad All Over by the Dave Clark Five. They made some wonderful records in the 60s, and that was in the charts in 1964. Now, as we're walking around doing our daily business, going shopping and things like that, and one thing which seems to be disappearing from the high street is the red telephone box. I know they changed them to a kind of a modern kind of telephone box, but what's happened of late, people are buying these telephone boxes and they're getting them planted in the streets, obviously with permission, and you can buy one of these for just short of £4,000. A lot of people are turning them into businesses. One guy has turned his into a flower shop, so he's got stuff inside the telephone box and then he's got everything else displayed outside. Someone has opened theirs as a coffee shop where you can go along and get a coffee. And a place in Point in Cornwall, the local villagers theirs have turned theirs into a books shop. And what you do, you buy a book, and it's one of those with an honesty box. You put a pound in, take a book, and away you go. And they keep filling it up, and this is what they do. And it's great to see them on the high street again, because, it's been part of our culture for a long, long time. The box is first designed in 1924 by Sir Charles Gilbert Scott. He was the architect of Liverpool Cathedral and the Battersea Power Station. And it also inspired by the Sir John Sloane's mausoleum. So quite interesting how these things kind of develop. And it was voted one of Britain's top 10 classic designs in 2006. So there you go. See, we provide all sorts of information on the programme as well as playing music and all.

my favourite artist of all time, Adam Faith. I've got most of his tracks, which he recorded over the years on vinyl. Some beautiful stuff. And yeah, I think he was very underrated, but Adam Faith, because when you think about it, he also, when his career in music started fading a little bit, he went on to be an actor. And there was a series called Budgie. And he's been in one or two others as well along the years. Sadly, he's no longer with us, but while we had him, he was very, very good. Now, the next track I'm going to play for you, I was introduced to this particular track a few years ago by a very good friend of mine, and I couldn't believe who the person was singing this one. You have a think, who's singing this? And then I shall tell you who the artist is straight after it's finished.

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I'm Joe Sambrook, and we've been playing quite a number of tracks from the 60s and also bits and pieces in between. Now, that was called Hush Hush, Sweet Charlotte, and that was sung by Mr. Bruce Forsyth. And I couldn't believe it, and I just loved the song, and I can't believe I've missed it all those years previously to that.

They're at Chris Farlow and Handbags and Glad Rags. Well, sadly, it's coming to an end. The hour, it's gone very, very quickly. And what I'm going to do is I'm going to leave you with this particular track here. This is from Gene Pitney and 24 Hours from Telstar. Thank you very much for your company. Keep well and stay safe. And hopefully, we'll see you next time.

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3: Does he have to be here?
4: He's just a mate. Don't worry about him. He's just watching me at work.
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6: It was just another day. 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And he was no longer driving at the right speed for the road. 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

0: Two former White House aides, John Ehrlichman and Bob Haldeman, have been sent to prison following their convictions in the Watergate cover-up trial.
1: There's only one human being in the world who knows to an absolute moral certainty the truth of my innocence or guilt. I know that legally and morally, I am totally innocent of each of the charges that's been brought here.
2: I was pretty well convinced of the impossibility of securing an acquittal in these times with this kind of a political case in this district. It's like pushing a stone uphill.
3: Mr. Stonehouse, I wonder if, first of all, you could clear up why you decided in the first place to take on the identity of a dead man and disappear.
4: Well, of course, I'm only, as you are aware, just beginning to understand this myself. For a long period, there was a divided personality. If one thought of all my conduct as the conduct of a rational person, coldly calculating various moves, obviously there are some things that I did that were wrong, but that wasn't the position.

0: John Stonehouse and his secretary girlfriend, Sheila Buckley, spent last night in Bow Street Police Station after returning from Australia. They face charges of fraud, forgery and conspiracy.
1: A savage scene, sadly familiar. The horrors of Vietnam. And the aftermath, the innocent flotsam of war. At Heathrow, a Boeing 707 discharges a precious cargo. Vietnamese war orphans, who in their already brief lives have witnessed more tragedy than any of us could expect in a lifetime. The editor of the Daily Mail, David English, the newspaper which sponsored the airlift, said the rescue was solely a mission of mercy. But the project has been the center of criticism, some of it politically motivated, some showing genuine concern for the future of the children involved. Was the operation justified? Should these children, alone and abandoned, have been left to whatever fate awaited them? Questions that will produce heated argument in the months to come.

The Industry Secretary, Mr. Eric Varley, has announced a massive injection of government funds to help the ailing Chrysler organisation in Britain. The potential commitment is more than £160 million.

0: South Vietnam, where it's now in the middle of the night, we are now waiting for just one word, surrender. It could come at any time. The Saigon government is reported to be ready to meet any conditions for peace. In the last desperate hours, helicopters have carried all the remaining Americans, about 1,000 of them, to safety. 3,500 Vietnamese have also been airlifted out, but thousands more fighting to get places on the rescue aircraft were forced away and left behind.
1: There's a mob trying to get on. One by one, they're trying to get on. We can't even get people off who want to get off. There's a sea of humanity jamming on. Impossible to stop the crowd. We're pulling away. We're leaving them behind. We're pulling up with the... People are falling off the air stairs. The plane is taking off. We've got about a half dozen people on the plane. Another dozen are there running along, grabbing at the air stair.
2: 300 yards from our hotel in central Saigon, I can see scores of looters stripping the now abandoned American NAFTA stores. Tonight, bursts of small arms fire are echoing round our hotel, loosed off by military police to deter other looters. For the first time, refugees loaded down with their possessions have begun appearing in Tudor Street, whence the haunts of GIs looking for bar girls. From the hotel roof, I can see a stream of military vehicles crossing the Binh Hoa Bridge over the Saigon River. Presumably, their South Vietnamese units retreating.

0: evening, everyone. Less than a half hour ago, the Republic of South Vietnam unconditionally surrendered to the Viet Cong. President Dong Van Big Minh told his people in a radio address, "We are here to hand over to the Viet Cong the power in order to avoid bloodshed." President Minh then ordered the South Vietnamese army in Saigon to stop firing and remain in place. The surrender is expected to end 35 years of fighting in Vietnam.
1: Over in Wimbledon, another battle looms. Although from the idyllic surroundings, you'd never suspect it was anything but another beautiful English summer's day. An All-American men's final with the holder, rough, tough Jim Connors, against the first male coloured player ever to reach a Wimbledon final, Arthur Ashe. And nobody gives him a chance. Connors, serving to open the match, has everything. Power, a clever approach, all the shots, and he's the reigning champion. But with cool patience, Ashe plugs away, gaining point after point. And almost to everyone's surprise, suddenly he scores the winner. Wimbledon has a new champion, 31-year-old Arthur Ashe of America.
2: Yes. Oh, it's gone out. Oh, that really was a close ball.
3: 30 love. Nastasi. Play on, please. Nastasi, please play on, otherwise you are disqualified.
4: Well, Nastasi refused to play on. Referee Mike Gibson was called to the scene, and after a quick discussion, the referee announced,
3: "Nastasi, you are disqualified."

0: The campaign to free George Davis, the East End minicab driver jailed last year for armed robbery, say they sent a team to Leeds overnight to pour oil on the pitch and damage the batting creases. They then daubed a paint slogan on the fence saying, "Justice for George Davis, free George Davis." One of the organisers of the campaign gave this exclusive interview to Radio London's Nick Worrell over the telephone.
1: "We realised that we're spoiling other people's fun and we're upsetting a lot of people, but they're not half as upset as George Davis is. You know, George Davis has been bloody severely assaulted. To get 20 years for something you haven't done, you know, it's worse than bloody actual bodily harm."
2: What made you decide on the cricket pitch as a means of drawing attention to the case?
1: "A lot of attention is centred on this particular test at this particular time because we look like we've actually got a chance of winning it, you know."
3: "After the arrest of the Harrises at 1:15 p.m. today, we went to one of the other addresses at 625 Morse Street, and there was Patty Hearst and Wendy Yoshimura."
4: "Did she resist arrest?"
3: "No, there was no resistance on the part of any of them."
4: "Was she armed at the time?"
3: "I don't think so. None of the

0: The bank is in the heart of Manhattan's Greenwich Village district. About 2 hours ago, at least one gunman carrying a shotgun tried to rob it. Someone raised the alarm and he seized hostages. At this stage, the number of hostages isn't known. The police say there are six or more. A reporter got through to the bank by telephone and asked the gunman what he wanted.
1: We want Patty Hearst free. We want the Harrises free. And we want the Oriental girl who was taken along with Patty Hearst. We also want her free. Plus, we'd like $10 million in gold. Got it?
2: You think the police are going to go for that?
1: I don't know. They got all these lives on their hands.
2: What are you telling the police?
1: I'm not telling them anything. They're telling me.
0: Patty Hearst and her two companions in the SLA, William and Emily Harris, are being held in California, awaiting trial on a number of charges. According to the FBI, the capture of Patty Hearst and the Harrises meant the end of SLA activities. But a few days ago, a communique said to have been issued by the Symbionese Liberation Army claimed that it was still in existence and would prove it.
3: Ex-Beatle John Lennon has won his long battle to remain in the United States. His wife Yoko is expecting a child.

0: Following his unsuccessful bid to jump the Snake River Canyon last year on a rocket-powered bike, American stunt rider Evel Knievel has announced new plans for 1975 in England.
1: I will jump no less than what the world record is. I'm going to jump 13.
2: That's 13 cars placed end-to-end, and he's going to jump them.
1: I have been operated on as to what they call a major open reduction operation 12 times in 10 years. And I've missed the jump 14 or 15 times out of probably 500 tries. I've only tried to jump 13 trucks only one other time in my life, and I did it.

0: Campbell's successful world record stunt of jumping 13 buses at Wembley Stadium has landed him in hospital. But before he was rushed away, Evil was held up so he could make this dramatic announcement to the 75,000 fans.
1: Ladies and gentlemen, I've got to tell you that you are the last people in the world who will ever see me jump, because I will never, ever, ever jump again. I'm through.

0: Well, the moment off, just a few yards from where I'm standing, inside the Gate Romans public house. It happened about 9:30 p.m. as dozens of young guardsmen from Caterham Army Barracks were enjoying a night out in the pub's disco. The bar itself is completely wrecked. Glass is scattered across a wide area. One of those who had a remarkable escape was barmaid Kitty Stone.
1: I'd just been upstairs to get a bottle of Pernod, and I was putting that up on its optic, and I gave it an extra shove to get it up there, and there was just a big explosion. I actually thought the bottle had exploded, and then I thought, good God, what have I done? And there was just rubble, everything, glass flying everywhere, bottles were exploding. And then my friend said, quick, get out.
2: The bomb is similar in devastation to those of Guildford, probably placed under a seat in the disco, which was not well lit. But it's too early to say anything further on that.
0: The big question now is, does this particular incident herald the start of another IRA bombing campaign in England? No one can say for sure, but it'll almost certainly mean greater security safeguards throughout the country, just in case the bombers are planning a comeback.
3: Broadcaster and writer Ross McWhirter has been shot dead by the IRA on his doorstep. The joint editor of the Guinness Book of Records had recently offered a £50,000 reward for the capture of IRA bombers.

0: Balcombe Street at 10 o'clock last night. This was the scene minutes after four gunmen burst into the council flat of John and Sheila Matthews and took them hostage. The area was sealed off, neighbours were evacuated, the building was floodlit, and police marksmen took up positions. Soon, one of the gunmen telephoned Scotland Yard.
1: They said they were provisional IRA and they wanted a plane to Ireland.
2: Are you following the same tactics as you do at the Spaghetti House?
1: Yes, we are. We believe that this is part, at least a good part, of the team that they've been doing our bombings and shootings for the last 18 months, 2 years.
3: The Conservative Party has sacked Edward Heath. The former Prime Minister has withdrawn from the leadership race after his defeat by Mrs. Margaret Thatcher in a ballot among Tory MPs.
4: To me, it's like a dream that the next name in the line, Harold Macmillan, Alec Douglas-Hume and Edward Heath, is Margaret Thatcher. I shall take on the work with humility and dedication.

0: Well, as you probably know, there's a bill going through Parliament at the moment which deals with discrimination against women in our society. The government seems to be doing its best to make the girls one of the chaps. But lo and behold, this morning a pamphlet prepared by the Women's Liberation Campaign for Legal and Financial Independence is out. And it says the government's bill doesn't go far enough, and it's pretty comprehensive in giving examples of the number of ways in which women will still be dependent on their menfolk. Well, with me this morning is Ruth Lister of that organisation. First of all, what are your main grievances?
1: Our main grievance is that the bill doesn't cover those areas in which the government itself discriminates against women. When a woman marries, she loses her right to a personal tax allowance. A tax form goes to her husband, a tax rebate goes to her husband, and I don't see why a woman should be treated as a dependent of a man.

El Vino's wine bar in London's Fleet Street is challenging the new Sex Discrimination Act by refusing to serve women standing at the bar. And as the act became law this morning, the new Equal Opportunities Commission was inundated with calls.

0: was the sound of the Bay City Rollers and their screaming fans at a recent concert. There's no doubt that this young Scottish group has seen their share of trouble recently, with the rioting fans causing concerts to be curtailed or even cancelled altogether. The fans are mostly girls between about 10 and 17 years old, and when the Rollers played in Manchester recently, a policeman died while trying to control the crowds.
1: They're bloody gorgeous, and I love Woody best. They're brilliant!
2: What does it do to you emotionally?
1: Gets me all worked up. Oh, this is so good looking.
3: When they're waving to you and all that.
2: Did anybody hear scream?
1: Yeah!

I was upstairs and so I thought I'll hang over the balcony, you know. And I was hanging over and I must have looked dangerous, but there was a policeman upstairs and he grabbed hold of me by the back of my trousers and I heard them rip. Well, I turned around and I was screaming and shouting at him, you know. And I sat back down and I kept thinking, oh, my new trousers, I'll get killed. But when I got home, it was my knickers. He'd snapped the elastic, you know, and he'd ripped them in half and everything, and they just kind of fell off me. It was awful. B-A-Y, B-A-Y, B-A-Y-C-R-T-Y, but I won't have them.

0: moment has now arrived when each of us has to decide, and still more important, when each member of the electorate has to decide whether our objectives for renegotiation have been adequately achieved or not. It is the substantial majority view of the cabinet that they have been met. But no less sincere and valued colleagues of the cabinet take the opposite view, and by an unprecedented, unique cabinet decision have been given freedom to express that view in the campaign in the country.
1: What I would say about the Prime Minister and Jim Callaghan is that I think they got the best terms that could be got, compatible with staying in. The question really we now have to say is, looking at those terms as renegotiated, do they give us the right as a nation to preserve control over our own affairs? What worries me most is not the particular policies I pursue, but whether the British people are to have the right to hire and fire their lawmakers. And quite frankly, that isn't going to be possible in the common market as it now exists.
2: Among all the speakers this evening for and against Europe, one man's voice hasn't actually been heard as clearly as it usually is, the Prime Minister, Mr. Harold Wilson, who tried for 38 minutes tonight to deliver his speech in Camden Town Hall in London.

0: I think I've got your message.
1: Afterwards, Mr. Wilson said that if the behaviour of the anti-democrats, as he referred to the hecklers, was seen on television, the yes side would get an extra 500,000 votes. I hope we don't get accused of bias for shame.
2: Yes to Britain in Europe. That's the referendum verdict as the results flood in. The percentage in favour of staying in the EEC is averaging around 69%, as opposed to 31% against, majority of just over 2-1.

0: Campaigning for next year's presidential election has already begun, and President Ford was strolling through a park in Sacramento, California, on his way to the state capitol building to address the joint legislature. The subject of his speech, crime and the control of guns. Then, all of a sudden,
1: I saw a hand, and obviously there was a gun in that hand. I then saw almost instantaneously very quick and very effective action by the Secret Service in taking care of the matter.
0: President Ford, and that bodyguard with the lightning reflexes was Larry Buendorf, who hurled himself into the crowd, grabbed the pistol, and threw the would-be assassin to the ground. A local reporter immediately recognized the assailant as Lynn Fromm, a disciple of mass murderer Charles Manson.
2: I can only say that two-way communication with my friends and fellow Americans is for me an essential part of doing my job properly. I intend to keep my communications open.
3: After Radio Uganda's announcement that the British lecturer Dennis Hills is to be executed, the Foreign Secretary, Mr. Callaghan, has flown out for talks with General Amin.
4: Well, I don't think I wish to give any comments at this moment. I think we'll do that in a more regular form later. But you all can see the evidence for yourselves.
5: Well, how are you feeling, Mr. Hills?
6: 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I'm very happy indeed.
7: If you see now, Mr. Dennis Hills is going with Mr. Callaghan. That will confirm to you that I am not at all mad as the press from Britain have been saying about Uganda.

0: A whole series of manoeuvres, including a main engine burn of less than 1 second, sent Apollo spiralling gracefully ahead of Soyuz. Then Stafford, using his small thrusters to brake, did a half-loop manoeuvre for the final dock. This is how it sounded.
1: Capture.
2: Are you in the full shaking hands now?
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1: Very, very happy to see you. This is Soyuz in the United States.
3: The SkyTrain idea is that if you want to go to America, you would simply roll up at the airport without the need to book, pay £59 for a single fare, and go aboard the plane.
4: There is no way for the low-income earner to buy a cheap, single, one-way fare across the Atlantic. Our fare of £59 compares in the winter with the lowest fare of £114.

0: And right now, here comes the judge. Yes, Alex Hughes, alias Judge Dredd, has yet another record in the top 30, and he's done it without any plays on the radio. But tonight, Newsbeat brings you a Radio 1 first and last play of the good judge who's been telling us how he came to record his very first Naughty Ditty.
1: I was working as a DJ and a wrestler, a doorman, a bodyguard, just about everything. And one day I was playing a mobile disco, and I just picked up a rhythm, and it sort of fitted with the words I was making up.
2: Little boy blue, come blow up your horn. The sheep's in the meadow and the cows in the corn. Ay, ay, ay. Where is the boy that looks after the sheep? He's under the haystack with little Bo Peep. Ay, ay, ay.
1: I got in a lot of trouble actually over the sixes and sevens and things because the children were going to school singing the nursery rhymes. And in about 2 years, 3 years' time, the way, you know, everything's getting very permissive now, they'll be playing things like Big Six and Big Seven and things like that on the radio, thinking nothing of it.
3: Boy! Now look here, said Zebedee, things are getting out of hand. Let's get back to the storyline. It's a crummy story anyway, said Dougal stubbly. Boing! No, it's not, said Zebedee commandingly. Who cares, said Dylan dejectedly. Well, I like it, said Florence, hopefully. That's obvious, said everybody cockily. Boing! Now look, said Zebedee, let's try and get it together. Well, I'm not working with that fat bat anymore, said Dougal. I'm off to join the flower pot men, so there. Good riddance, said Florence. Knickers, said Dougal. That's no way to talk to a lady, said Dylan, knowing when he's on to a good thing. Thank you for sticking up for me, said Florence. You know, I fancied you for a long time, said Florence.
4: I fancied you too, said Dylan.
3: Where do we go from here, said Florence?
2: Boy! Time for bed, said Zebedee.

0: Bend the goon and get ready to sing this Gibbons tune.
1: Funky Gibbons.
2: Now will you give me a new?

0: It was this particular crew's first Cod War sortie, but according to the captain, Wing Commander Jerry Peasley, it was fairly straightforward.
1: My job is to report the position of these gunboats, and I can't take any offensive action at all. I shall report the occurrence and what's going on, and let's hope that the Royal Navy can get in, intercede in the incident.
2: The first signs of any action was this gunboat, the Thor, coming steaming round the headland, the entrance to the fjord, and then at the same time an Icelandic Coast Guard plane came close overhead. After the first collision, one of the gunboat's officers was seen to go onto the forecastle and uncover the gun. And the gun was, as the Thor was coming in, I could see the gun very clearly being aimed at the bridge, really right between my eyes. Bang went the shot, and it was close enough for me to smell the cordite. It went straight over the bridge.
0: But for all the monotony and discomfort, the crew remained a happy one, bolstered perhaps by the thought of a month's leave on shore. And at Christmas time, in a radio link sing-song with the trawlers, they had a musical message of defiance for the gunboats.

0: One man's job that I shouldn't want at the moment is that of our Beirut correspondent, Chris Drake. Today, the fighting between the opposing factions went on with an intensity which suggests that things are getting worse rather than better, as was originally predicted. Chris Drake's been out into one of the areas where Christians and Muslims are battling, and he sends us this report.
1: I'm lying down behind a wall in a phalangist district in Karantina, just a few yards from where the phalangists are crouched behind a large sandbag barricade. The gunfire's coming from a few buildings, apparently only 50 yards away, and being returned, as you can hear, as often as possible. Even so, I'm told we're going to have to try pulling back, the situation getting far too dangerous to stay here any longer. And that was emphasized when two mortar shells exploded far too close for comfort just a short while ago. Now, if retreating is going to be anything like as bad as it was getting here, then it's going to be another case of zigzagging down streets to avoid the bullets, jumping over walls, and, well, just hoping nothing happens. And as for that ceasefire, reports from various suburbs make it obvious it is not taking place. And the attitude among people here is that they won't lay down their arms until the others do. In other words, one side will have to give in first, which doesn't seem to be

Inflation during the last 6 months of 1975 has been cut to an annual rate of less than 14% by the government's £6 pay limit. But new figures show that retail prices have risen by 46% in the past 2 years.

0: Part 21 of 25 Years of Rock was researched by John Tober and Pete Frame and produced by Trevor Dann. The series was devised by Stuart Grundy and is a Radio 1 production in association with Billboard magazine.
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4: Right.
5: Ah, Mr. Pilkington, and how are we today?
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4: Does he have to be here?
5: He's just a mate. Don't worry about him. He's just watching me at work.
7: For more information, visit the Prostate Cancer Charity website. 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
8: It was just another day. A familiar drive through familiar country. 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He'd let his speed creep a little too high as he approached a bend. And he was no longer driving at the right speed for the road. 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

World Olympics Pop Orchestra and Vangelis's Chariots of Fire from the opening of the 2012 Olympics, opening our show today. Later in the programme, we'll have contributions from Nicola Benedetti, Russell Watson and James Galway. But first, our featured composer, Arnold Bax. Born in Streatham in London in 1883, brought up in Hampstead, our first selection is Tintagel, written in 1919 after Bax had visited Tintagel Castle 2 years previously, and dedicated to the pianist Harriet Cohen.

Arnold Bax's Tintagel, performed by the London Philharmonic Orchestra. Our second selection reinforces how Bax was influenced with the landscapes. He discovered the little Donegal village, Glencolumbkilly, to which he returned annually for almost 30 years, and drew inspiration for the Irish landscape.

The Irish Landscape, written by Arnold Bax and performed by the Royal Philharmonic Orchestra. In 1948, Bax was approached to write the music for the David Lean film Oliver Twist, starring Alec Guinness, Robert Newton and Anthony Newley. And here we feature four short pieces from the soundtrack: Prelude, Oliver Asks for More, Wanted for Murder and the Finale.

0: Arnold Bax's music for the 1948 film Oliver Twist, played by the BBC Philharmonic Orchestra, conducted by Rumon Gamba.
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0: One of our best-known sopranos, constantly being asked for more, is Leslie Garrett. Born in Doncaster in 1955, she's had a very varied career, being equally at home in opera and crossover music. We take a track from her CD Prima Donna. This is Intratina.

Leslie Garrett and Intratina from Karlof's Carmina Burana with the Philharmonic Orchestra, conducted by Ivor Bolton. We head north of the border now for one of our best-known female violinists, Nicola Benedetti. We also return to the world of films with a John Williams composition for the Steven Spielberg film Schindler's List.

The theme for Schindler's List, performed by Nicola Benedetti and the Bournemouth Symphony Orchestra, taken from the CD The Silver Violin. The United Kingdom has produced some outstanding voices, none more so than Russell Watson, born in Salford, Lancashire in 1966, and, like Leslie Garrett earlier in the show, is at home in both opera and crossover music. Our selection from Russell today was composed to commemorate the opening of the first funicular cable car on Mount Vesuvius in 1880.

0: Russell Watson and Funiculi Funicular by Luigi Denza from the CD The Sound of Russell Watson.
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0: From Lancashire, it's a short hop over the Irish Sea to Belfast, the hometown of the man with the golden flute, James Galway. Our contribution from James today is Mozart's Rondo alla Turca.

James Galway and Rondo Alaturka from the CD Ireland's Finest. Our next artist, Camilla Kerslake, was born in Dulwich, London in 1988. She became the first signing for Gary Barlow when he started his own record label and released her debut album in 2009, from which we take the track In Paradisum.

In Paradisum, performed by Camilla Kerslake from her self-titled CD. You've been listening to the best of British classical music with me, Peter Grogan, and I've enjoyed your company today and look forward to you joining me again. And I'll leave you with a song of enchantment from Libera.

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3: All right.
2: Ah, Mr. Pilkington, and how are we today?
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2: He's just a mate. Don't worry about him. He's just watching me at work.
5: For more information, visit the Prostate Cancer Charity website. Real men know all about it.
6: It was just another day. A familiar drive through familiar country. But then, just around the corner, came the unexpected. He'd let his speed creep a little too high as he approached a bend. And he was no longer driving at the right speed for the road. 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Don't let your speed creep.
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9: Hello there and welcome once again to my favourite song. It's the show where we've asked some well-known faces from the entertainment world to tell us what their favourite song is, so we can play it just for you. It really is an eclectic mix of songs and memories that we have for you during the next hour, so please do stay with us and see if their favourite song is your favourite song.
10: Hello, it's Sarah Cox, broadcasting legend off of Radio 2. Just being a bit cheeky there. Oh, I should be gentle, actually. You're all listening and lots of you probably feeling a bit rotten and a bit fed up and a bit achy and a bit yucky. So I'm sending you a slightly over-familiar hug and loads and loads of love. So my favourite song then has got to be Whitney Houston's I Want to Dance with Somebody. Because it always goes down well at a party. Whatever I'm doing, I have to immediately stop and dance to it whenever it's played. And I love her and I love this song and I hope you do too. Enjoy it. Lots of love. Bye.

Hello, I'm Dr. Hilary Jones. My favourite record is Mike and the Mechanics' In the Living Years. Great song about regretting not doing all the things that you should have done when people were still with us. So enjoy the record when it's played, and everybody in hospital, please get well soon and take care.

Hello everyone, this is Nina Wadia here. I've chosen this song in the hopes of sending you positive thoughts and wishes for good health. The song is Smile by Nat King Cole.

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1: This is Big Brother.
2: Actually, it's Marcus Bentley, the narrator of Big Brother. And your task today in hospital land is to get well soon. In the meantime, this is my favourite song of all time. It's R.E.M.'s Losing My Religion from the 1991 album Out of Time. It was the first single from the album, and it was recorded by Michael Stipe. Well, his vocals were recorded in one complete take, which is quite unusual. Anyway, here it is now. Losing My Religion by R.E.M.

Hello there, my name's John Challice, better known as Boycey from Only Fools and Horses, and my favourite record of all time is Here I Go Again by Whitesnake, sung by the wonderful David Coverdale. It's a fantastically uplifting anthem, and every time we're driving down the Wye Valley, we put it on, turn it up loud, and sing along at the top of our voices. And that gets rid of any stress. It's to you. Cheers.

Hello, this is Edwina Curry, and I'm delighted to take part in this fun radio programme. Now, my favourite song is the Beatles' Penny Lane, and that's because that's where I grew up, in Liverpool, about the same time as the Beatles. And in fact, George and Paul went to Liverpool Institute High School for boys, and I went to Liverpool Institute High School for girls just over the road. But I remember Penny Lane very, very well, and I loved it. So please play it for me. Penny Lane.

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3: Welcome back to My Favourite Song. It's the show where we've asked a whole bunch of celebs to tell us about their favourite song so they can share it with you. Coming up, more hits and memories as we enjoy My Favourite Song.
4: 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Now, regular listeners to me on the radio will know I absolutely love a song with a strong narrative thrust. And I've tried to think of a song for you today, all in hospital, lying there, wanting some entertainment in a song, something that's going to hold your attention. And I think that this song might really engross you in the same way a short story does. The song 24 Hours from Tulsa, to me, is like a short film noir. When I first heard it, I was literally on the edge of my seat. It was first recorded by Gene Pitney, but I prefer the Dusty Springfield version. I mean, what's going to happen? Is she going to get home? Have a listen now, and I send you lots of love and my warm wishes for a speedy recovery.

Hello, this is Chris Tarrant. My favourite song, and this is so hard to choose because I love so many tunes, but it would have to be The Eagles, Hotel California. I've played it on radio hundreds and hundreds of times. I never stopped loving it. It also reminds me of a time when I was a really brash young dude. At least I thought I was the bee's knees. I had very long hair. I was driving a silly sports car from Los Angeles all the way to San Francisco. And I just thought, you know, life.

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So it's my favourite tune. It reminds me of a great time of my life, and it is a wonderful tune. And can I just say to all of you in hospital, but from me and from all of us, just get out of there and get well soon. God bless you. Thank you.

Hello, this is Sarah Green. And first of all, I'd like to wish you well. And secondly, I'd like to share with you my favourite song at the moment. I first heard it a few months ago when I was driving along in the car. And as the opening note started playing, I got this overwhelming sense of my dad. I just felt him there with me, and that gave me so much comfort. And then when I started listening to the words of the song, I realized they had even more meaning, because it started talking about love being a compass. And in our family, we always thought of our dad as a compass, the person who showed us the right direction in life. And we still do, and we always will. And oh my goodness, this song, I just loved it. And I ended up in tears at the end of the song, but happy tears. And when I shared the song with my sister and told her about my experience, she felt exactly the same way. So I'd like to share it with you now and hope that you enjoy it as much as I do. It's by Griff and it's called Love is a Compass.

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1: Hi, this is Mark Radcliffe from BBC Radio 2 and 6 Music and Glastonbury. And my favourite record, as you can imagine, very difficult to pick just one favourite after a lifetime spent in music. But my all-time musical idol is David Bowie. And so I will pick Heroes because it does exactly what it says on the tin, really. We could be heroes just for one day. And a lot of you will be listening, needing some kind of pick-me-up. And I think that this will kind of lead you towards better times if you're suffering at the moment or struggling or trying to overcome something. I spent a lot of time in hospital a couple of years ago myself, and this record certainly helped me. So remember, you could be a hero just for one day. So my favourite record, David Bowie and Heroes.

0: Well, that's just about all we have time for now. I hope you've enjoyed our celebrities telling us about their favourite song, and I wonder whether we've played a favourite song of yours in the last hour. Matthew Rolland from Hospital Radio Reading was responsible for getting all of our celebrities involved in today's show, so thanks to him for all his hard work in making that happen. I'm Richard Smith saying thank you so much for listening to this edition of My Favourite Song, and we look forward to your company again very soon. And as we just have time left for one more, who's our final guest on the show today?
1: Hello everyone, it's me, the lovely Debbie McGee. Anyway, I wanted to share with you what my favourite song is, and it's Stevie Wonder, Isn't She Lovely, which I believe he wrote about his daughter. And as soon as I hear the introduction to that music, I just feel uplifted and dance around the house usually. I used that music on Strictly Come Dancing in 2017 in the semi-finals. Giovanni and I danced a foxtrot to it. So it really has some special memories for me. So I'm really sorry to hear that you're all in hospital, but hopefully just listening to this will just bring a smile to your face, and like me, inside something just lifts up and brightens me up. So hopefully it will just brighten your day for a couple of minutes. So I'm sending you loads of love and a great big virtual hug.

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3: Right.
2: Ah, Mr. Pilkington, and how are we today?
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3: Does he have to be here?
2: He's just a mate. Don't worry about him. He's just watching me at work.
5: For more information, visit the Prostate Cancer Charity website. Real men know all about it.
6: It was just another day. 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
9: 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Dr. Do Sweet B.A. The story of a man who spoke the language of animals.
10: My name is Dr. Doosweet, V.A. I practice... I practice in the West Country. And I'm getting quite good at it. It's a busy life being a country doctor. Outside of my waiting room, I have a lot of patients, but once in my surgery, I become quite irritable. I was sitting there one day, idly reading my Lancet. Let's see now, made in Sheffield by the Acme Steel Company Limited, when suddenly the door opened.
11: Oh, excuse me, Doctor. There's a case of beriberi in the waiting room.
10: Oh, thank you, nurse. I do enjoy a glass of it over lunch. Put it in the cellar and show in the next patient.
11: Right, Doctor.
10: My next patient entered. He had 2 fractured arms. I shook him warmly by the foot and bade him sit down. Now then, what seems to be the trouble, sir? Oh.
11: I tell ye, Doctor, I'm not a well man. I got aches everywhere. My skin's coming up blotchy all over. I got ingrowing hair in my nostrils. Ear holes. I got nervous disorder in my kneecaps. Water on me deltoids. And I think I've done a mischief to me coccyx.
10: But how do you feel in yourself?
12: All right, except for a slight cough.
10: I gave the poor fellow a placebo. He wrapped it round his thin shoulders and left. And that night I was thinking about my practice over dinner. I knew in my heart that I really wanted to be a vet, an animal doctor. I turned to my faithful parrot, Amnesia, played by Douglas Smith in a feather boa and wearing a red rubber glove on his head.
9: Oh, sir, must I?
10: Quiet, or I'll cut off your peanut rings. Come on, hop on the perch.
9: Oh, very well.
13: I am Nisa. We'll teach you the language of animals, Doctor.
10: This was my great opportunity. And now the plot really starts to thicken.
14: It certainly does.
10: I spent months and months learning the animal language. Soon I had an O-level in dog, an A-level in water vole, a fish at sea level, and I knew enough grass snake to order a meal. I began to go around the countryside treating the animals. A pint for myself and a whiskey and soda for that cow out in the field. But not all the animals appreciated my doctoring. One day, as I was passing, I distinctly heard a duck say...
15: Quack.
10: Thank you. However, my young friend Seamus O'Trazalek encouraged me to persevere.
15: Oh, keep going, Doctor. You'll be your success. Now, sure as the silver-haired mountains of Mourne sail across the sea to Galway Bay and the little people cobble their praties. And wearing of the green big gara.
10: He was, of course, Welsh. He introduced me to the charming girl at his side.
15: Sure, and isn't this me friend, Ophelia Mutterbucket?
16: Oh, hello, Doctor. I'm coming to see how you talk to the animals.
10: Oh, very well. I'll give you a demonstration if you like. Woof, woof, woof, woof. Woof, woof, woof, woof, woof.
16: Doctor, he doesn't seem to understand.
10: Well, no, he always was rather a stupid cat. Still, now you're here, you can help me open this crate that I got this morning.
15: Oh, by the green socks of Eamon Andrews. 'Tis a two-headed llama.
10: Well, naturally, I subscribe to the Two-Headed Llama of the Month Club. It's called a push me, pull you.
15: Push me, pull you?
10: Yes, for reasons I won't go into at the moment. Now, come, let's take it down to the circus. I knew if I could persuade the circus to exhibit the animal, I would make enough money to begin my search for the giant purple prawn. I spoke to the circus owner. I say, would you like to see my push me, pull you?
17: Oh, might.
10: Well, there it is over there, standing near my friend Seamus. Now, what do you think?
17: Oh, I've never seen anything like it. I've never seen anything like it in all my life.
16: Then you'll exhibit this strange creature?
17: Certainly. Right, men, into the cage with the exotic beast.
15: Here, get your hands off me, you great, pretty. Leave off, get off. Oh, leave me alone, you dirty, filthy swine.
17: We'll make a fortune. Make a fortune showing him round the provinces to people who've never seen one.
10: But what about the two-headed llama?
17: Two-headed llamas? We don't get no call for them.
16: Oh, Dr. Doosweet, the crowds are flocking to see Seamus. You'll soon be rich. Oh, please, please let me come with you to search the world for the giant purple prawn. I want adventure. I'm footloose. My knees aren't too secure either.
10: Very well, we'll get Seamus back and go and buy ourselves a boat. Seamus and I went down to the harbour. There was a dirty old lugger lying beside the quay. He jumped up as we approached.
18: Beware the albatross, young sir. Beware the albatross. Their beer is cloudy and they charge shocking prices in the saloon.
10: Yes, well, thank you. I'll bear that in mind. I'm looking for a vessel to go voyaging. How about that one there?
18: That be a fine catcher, that be. Known throughout the seven seas as the saucy Douglas Smith.
15: Oh, begorra! Oh, let's go aboard and examine his bowsprit.
17: Creak, creak, creak, creak.
10: Well done, sir. Versatile as ever.
9: Thank you very much. I feel it's only fair to warn you that I'm leaking a little, and I'm troubled with barnacles on my rudder.
10: Oh, nonsense. Nonsense, the coat of tar, and you'll be as good as new. Now, come on, everybody, let's explore his poop.
9: Oh, I say so, must you?
10: Shut up! After a thorough investigation, we decided he was seaworthy and began to lay in provisions for our long sea voyage.
17: 10 barrels of salt pork, 5 barrels of fresh water, 1 barrel of weevils, 1/2 ton of hard tack, 1/2 ton of soft tack, smidgen of medium tack, 4 butts of sack, 4 sacks of butt, 10 hundredweight of corn.
10: That's rather a lot of corn, isn't it?
17: I didn't write the script. Anyway, seem loaded to the gunnels. You'm all ready to go.
10: Right, and so I cast off, even though I hadn't quite finished the sleeve. And we set out. And we set out to search for the giant purple prawn.
14: Land ho! Land to starboard! Land! Land!
10: Well, it's hardly surprising we haven't left the harbour yet.
19: Sorry, I hailed.
16: Dear Diary, it's now 10 weeks since we started our voyage. Dr. Dewsweet has spent most of the time leaning over the side, playing 20 questions with a barnacle. Last night was the roughest of the voyage. Seamus lashed me to the mast. I never thought I'd last till morning. Thank heavens the weather was good.
10: I myself had abandoned my chat with the barnacle. I found him rather boring.
9: Well, I used to think that, sir, but speaking as a ship, I found he grew on me.
20: That's rather good.
10: Oh, be quiet, Smith.
9: Can't I even creak a little?
10: You'll creak when you're croaking to.
15: Doctor, doctor, I am not one to complain, but by the great red beard of Edna O'Brien herself. I must know, when are we going to get there? When?
10: Get where?
15: To my next funny line. I'm not getting enough. I'm underexposed. It's true, I'm underexposed. That's what I am. I blossom when I'm exposed. You didn't expect it, ducky. I get fan letters, you know. Yes, I do. I've got bigger fan mail than anyone else on this show. I'm not being serviced on this show properly. I need servicing. Service.
10: All that night, the storm raged.
15: It's a disgrace! I don't get the service. I know my worth, and you get announced, says he, playing ships and pirates and all the plum parts.
9: You haven't heard me playing the part of a plum yet.
15: Oh, shut up.
10: We thought it would never end. The saucy Douglas Smith shuddered under the buffeting.
15: He's an announcer. He's not an actor. Creak, creak, indeed. That Douglas Smith, he don't feel it. You want feelers. I mean, yes, I feel it, I do. I do, love, yes. He don't feel. The stock market report, that's the limit of his dramatic range.
10: Finally, the gallant Dr. Smith broke up and sank without trace.
15: About time, too.
10: Dawn found us shipwrecked on an uncharted island. I lay exhausted on the beach, gazing up at the drooping palms. They were attached to the drooping arms of several drooping natives.
16: Oh, doctor! Doctor! They're threatening me with their assegais!
15: Oh, bejeebus! Oh, bejeebus! Oh, you leave this to me. I say you there, chieftain. Now watch this white man's magic.
10: Seamus took out his cigarette lighter and flicked it once. The little flame flared and the chieftain drew back with a gasp of amazement.
18: Hey! Oh, that's amazing. My cigarette lighter never works that first time. Allow me to introduce myself. My name is Enid Blyton the Third.
10: Is it really?
18: Yeah. On this island, we are all named after our favourite authors. This is my wife, Ernest Hemingway. And this is my prime minister, anonymous 18th century.
10: They took us to their village. In the centre of the clearing were several poles. They tied us to them.
18: Ha-ha, you see these poles? When we have a low opinion of people, they are tied to them and executed.
10: I see, they're sort of opinion poles, are they? Oh, dear, you need Blyton, I can't get over it.
15: Well, I'm ready to die, particularly after that. I've lived a full life and done everything. I've been everywhere, Kerry, Dublin, County Mayo. I've had marvellous experiences in Cork and quite a bit of fun in foam rubber. So
0: head and kill me. See if I care. Go on, see if I care, you dirty swine.
10: The drums began to throb and the natives danced wildly around us. One waved a spear, another waved a club, yet another waved a handbag.
21: A handbag?
16: Well, if you can't beat 'em, join 'em, I say. Listen, Doctor, I've been dancing with them and I happen to notice that the chief's pet, Aardvark, is sick.
10: This was the break I needed. I persuaded the chief to let me examine his pet, and I soon discovered the cause of the illness.
22: Tell me, my dear physician, what is wrong with my aardvark?
10: Well, it's nothing, really. It's just been barking too hard.
9: That joke is now appearing at the Alhambra Theatre, Leeds, as part of a farewell tour prior to retirement.
10: Give him these pills and he'll soon be better.
22: Oh, thank you, Doctor. Thank you. And as a token of my gratitude, you shall be released.
16: Oh, Doctor. Sob, gulp, gulp. You've saved us.
22: I will heap you with jewels, almighty Doctor. I will smother you with frangipani blossom. You shall be covered with umboko. And you shall stand knee-deep in umpa.
10: Umbala, last time I heard it. I think I'd rather not, if you don't mind. Look, if you want to reward me, there's one thing for which I've searched these many years. It's obsessed me day and night.
22: I can lay that on, too.
10: No. It's the giant purple prawn. Now, where can I find it?
22: The giant purple prawn?
10: The chief drew back aghast. That's a sort of rough native curtain. There, behind the ghast, was the object of my search.
0: By the tall stool of Valdunican! At last you found the giant purple prawn, the only one left in the entire world!
16: Tell us, doctors, a man of science, what is your considered opinion of it?
10: Well, just a minute. Just as I expected. Delicious.

0: this week's film adaptation. Direct from a waste paper basket at the British Board of Film Censors, Hornographic Productions proudly, not to say impertinently, present...
1: Thoroughly Modern Willie.
2: The time the Roaring Twenties, which came, as you remember, shortly after the faintly squeaking Thames. The place New York, and my name is Ulysses Batter Pudding. Quite a normal name. I'm an aspiring actor, and I've come up to the big city looking for a role that I can really get my teeth into.
3: Here, try one of mine. Anchovy paste and chutney.
2: I turned to my newfound friend. He was a short, thick-set man with a ruddy complexion and a wide, toothless smile.
4: That's a letterbox, you fool.
3: I'm over here.
2: Oh yes. Hello.
3: Hello. My name is Willie. Willie Cloth Fumbler. I'm a modern. Yes, a modern. I'm a gay young thing. I plan to fling myself into the hurly-burly and show my razzmatazz. That's what I'm going to do. Cast aside convention and emancipate myself. See, look at my modern clothes. Straw boater, coonskin coat, celluloid dickie, trousers. Trousers with 28-inch bottoms.
2: Yes. What you might call a turn-up for the book.
3: What a win.
2: Oh, yes. I told Willie I was looking for a room, and he suggested I try his hotel. He offered me a lift in his brand new shiny red rooster. I think that should be Roadster. Oh, it's my mistake. I'm sorry. We arrived at the hotel. I looked up at the sign outside. It said the Bidawee Hotel for Single Young Gentlemen, Proprietor Nemesis Goose Habit, White Slaver to the Trade.
3: Hello, Mr. Goose Habit. This is my friend, Ulysses Batter Pudding. He needs accommodating.
5: Oh, welcome, young master.
3: Young master.
5: Welcome to the Bidawee Hotel for Single Young Gents. Do you mind answering a few questions?
2: Well, I'd be glad to, yes.
5: Right, yes, you'll start off at 10. Are you alone in the world without relatives to make a fuss should you by some mischance be doped and smuggled away in a laundry basket by sinister orientals?
2: Yes.
5: Right, your music bonus for 6. Who wrote Handel's Water music?
2: A chap called Handel's Water.
5: That is so, sign the register. You're in room next to Willie on the 12th floor.
3: Nice.
2: Oh. We picked up my bags and crossed to the antique lift, played rather resentfully by Douglas Smith with cables attached to his ears.
3: Come on, press his button and we'll go up.
0: There's no use jabbing away at my button, sir. I'm not normal. For a lift, that is. An old dancing pro ruined my inner workings. Now you have to do a little dance before I go up.
2: Oh, really? Right, Willie, after 2. 2. By Jove, he's working!
3: Yes, he's going up. The first floor, the second, the third, the fourth. Keep it up, keep it up! There!
2: Amazing! Incidentally, shouldn't we have got inside?
6: Oh.
2: Anyway, I settled in, and that evening, Willie and I came downstairs. There was a gay, frivolous party being thrown in the lounge. She introduced herself.
7: Hello, darlings. I'm Natalie Otterblend.
2: Yes, allow me to introduce my friend.
7: Oh, yes. As I look at him, one question springs to mind.
2: Willie?
7: That's the question. Oh, you gorgeous creature. Let me plant a kiss on those bee-stung lips.
4: Yeah, get off. Get off. There's nothing in my contract says I've got to be put up with being mauled. She don't know her own strength, that Betty Miles. No, I've been round to her place. She ain't got a telephone book in one piece.
7: Listen, you don't think I'm enjoying this, do you? No. It's in the script. Look, kiss him. Passionately.
3: Mm. Is that supposed to be a passionate kiss? I've seen more passion in a sink plunger. I'm sorry, Ducky. It lacks reality. I'm not one to complain, but really, I'm an actor of international stature. I mean, my agent says I straddle the entertainment world like a colossus.
7: Yes. Well, we all saw Follow That Camel. You were very good.
3: Nice, yes.
7: It's a shame the humps didn't fit you better.
3: Oh! Jealous, envious, envious!
2: All right, that's quite enough.
3: Yes.
2: Meanwhile, back at the plot. Enter Nemesis Goose Habits.
6: Not before time. Ah, Ulysses! You did say nobody would miss you if you was to disappear from the face of the earth.
2: That's true, yes.
6: Good, good, good. Sit on the edge of this open laundry basket and have a glass of drug sarsaparilla.
2: Well, perhaps I should have been suspicious, but I tasted the sarsaparilla. Hmm, yes, yes. And suddenly everything went black. I didn't know what I was doing.
3: Yes, we've all heard that one before.
2: I fell into the basket of washing as Goose Habit picked up the laundry list.
6: Let's see now. Yes, 5 blue hankies, 3 green shirts, 1 white slave. Good.
7: I say, Willie, he's wheeling the basket away.
3: No, it serves him right.
2: I found myself in a filthy back room at the Wang Ho Doss House and BBC rehearsal rooms. I lay inside the laundry basket, breathing in short pants. And feeling a little shirty. Suddenly, the lid opens.
6: There you are, Mr. One Foolie, 1 white slave in good condition. 3 months guarantee, regularly serviced, 1 owner. A little old lady who only used him on Sundays.
8: Sir, he will fetch good place on slave market.
2: Good heavens, 2N Ginsburg, back from the past.
8: No. Now, similar voice, agreed, but completely different characterization. Yes. Completely different.
2: You could have fooled me.
8: No. In Chinatown, I am known as One. One, I am a powerful mandolin.
2: Don't you mean mandarin? I mean, a mandolin is a long, thin neck thing which broadens out into a great wide bass and... Yes, I see what you mean, yes.
8: But before you are sold into slavery, a little entertainment. See, I summon delectable oriental nymph given to me by Chu N. Ginsburg in part exchange for a tattered copy of the Beano.
9: Hello, girl. It is I, Lotus Blossom, mistress of a thousand delights, one of which requires 48 hours notice.
2: What horrors were in store for me? Was I to end up as the plaything of jaded palates, a beautiful toy to divert tired businesswomen? Meanwhile, back at the hotel, my friends were beginning to worry about me.
7: Yeah, Willie, that friend of yours, Ulysses, the one with the wide center parting, I'm awfully, awfully worried about him.
3: Oh, gone off me, have you?
7: No, but there's something about a pipe clenched between strong white teeth that does something to a girl.
3: Yes, makes you look like Alf Garnett. Anyway, never mind about him. What about me? I'm young. My sap is rising. I want to live. Not just part of me, all of me. I want to eat goldfish. I want to stroll down Broadway swinging my malacca. I want to go out. Yes, I want to go out and squat on a flagpole. I want to do things and see things and feel things. Listen, it's you and me, baby. Let's go out and throw caution to the winds. I'll get you in the stork club.
7: No. Oh, no, Willie. We must think of Ulysses. Where could they possibly have taken him?
2: The devils had me stretched out on the rack. Already I was 10 foot 6. and I wondered how much longer I could go. And then they subjected me to the most fiendish torture known to man.
8: Come, Lotus Blossom, perform your sinuous oriental dance which drives men mad with passion.
9: Right, oh God. Black bottom, a new twister, it sure got 'em. And oh, sister, they jump right in and give it all that they got. Howdy ho,
2: oh. Stop! Stop! I can take no more. I'll do anything you say.
8: Ah, he has bloken.
9: I'll go and put a kettle on.
3: Yeah, might suit you.
2: Now, what do you want of me and these other poor wretches?
8: I will tell you. We intend to put you all into cold storage and fleeze you.
2: Fleeze us?
8: Fleeze you, yes, in a refrigerator. Yes, and in 45 years' time, I will thaw you out again.
2: And then what, you fiend?
8: And then we will make a film about the 1920s. Your quaint clothes and strange mannerisms will make everybody laugh. Ha ha ha ha! I will make small fortune.
2: You underestimate public taste,
8: we
2: you know.
8: We shall see! There he is! We found him.
10: Curses, a woman with an incredibly handsome, well-dressed, intelligent man at her side.
3: Yes, we fooled you, Wanfoolie. And even your brilliant mind, charming manner, and devastating good looks will not save you now.
0: Listeners may well have gathered from this rather sickening dialogue that Kenneth Williams is playing both parts.
3: Well, if you got it, you might as well show it. And I've got it.
8: Stand back! You will not foil my plan completely!
2: So saying, he produced a loaded, sawn-off joystick and held us at bay while he bundled one of his captives into a rickshaw that was waiting in the alley with its coolie running. With a fiendish laugh, he rode off into the night with her.
7: He's left behind the poor girl's handbag. See, her name is inside.
2: Yes, I fear we'll never hear of poor little Julie Andrews again.

0: And now a tribute to the film stars and the films they made way back in the 30s and 40s that even today are remembered by anyone anywhere who has a television set.
1: Thank you very much for my friend Irma.
2: Thank you very much, thank you very, very much.
3: Thanks to Errol Flynn for winning Burma.
2: Thank you very, very, very much.
0: Thank you very much to Elisha Kuhuk.
2: Thank you very much, thank you very, very much.
3: Thanks to John Wayne for saving Tobruk.
2: Thank you very, very, very much.
4: Thank you very much for Diana Dawes.
2: Thank you very much, thank you very, very much.
0: Playing a selection of various ladies.
2: Thank you very, very, very much.
1: There was no one who was loonier than the Hunchback of Notre Dame as played by Mortal on Chain each Junior.
4: Thank you very much for Sonia Heaney.
2: Thank you very much, thank you very, very much.
3: Well, we can't say the same for Michael Greene.
2: Thank you very, very, very much.
1: Lauren Bacall, Essex Zackall.
4: Fastest gun, singing nun.
0: Gloria Swanson, Samuel Bronson.
3: Thelma Ritter, my friend Flicker.
2: Thank you very much.

0: is true. Thank you very much for Charlton Heston.
1: Thank you very much. And Marlon Brando with his vest on.
2: Thank you very much.

0: dismiss the signs and wait to see what happens. The faster you seek medical help, the better your chances. It's never too early to call 999 and describe your symptoms. Your NHS is here for you.
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0: with Harry H. Corbett as Harold and Wilfred Bramble as Albert. And this week, Come Dancing.
1: Oh, God, what a life. That's the truth, it's not even time to go to bed yet. Hark at him honking his head off. Oh, what a depressing house. It don't only look like a pigsty, it sounds like one. Wish I'd gone to Hampton Court now with Dolly Clackett. I wonder if Henry VIII used to get fed up like this at Hampton Court. I bet he didn't have Anne Boleyn spark out on a set E driving him home. Mind you, that's probably why he had her head off. Got bored stiff one Sunday afternoon and chop chop, that was her gone. No, I mean, he couldn't have been bored. I mean, all the people he had around him, Cranmer, Thomas Cromwell, Paul Schofield, all that mob. Great minds, stimulating company, don't they? Oh, God, blimey. He'd be the first one for a chopper, he would. I don't know, though, you could get through that neck with a fish slice. Hampton Court. No, it couldn't have been like this. No, there'd be minstrels playing. Ladies in waiting, all showing out. Courtiers camping up and down the stairs with their coloured stockings on. Aha! Who is this approaching the royal throne? Me noble lord Sussex, Wessex and Essex. And a wee bit Brahms and Liszt by the look of it. Aha, what news from Canterbury, my lords? Ah, shut up, you old sweat. And what is this? You bear a present from Cardinal Wolsey? Another pair of socks, no doubt. Oh, I'm bored. Bored. Anyway, he's bored. Bring on the court jesters. Bring on the court jesters. Dum-dum-dum-dum-dum. I say. What's grey with a big trunk? I don't know. What is grey with a big trunk? A mouse going on holiday. Chop his bloody head off. Oh, right, come on, lads. A quick gallop round Bushy Park. Yes, that's it. Deer hunting. A quick lance straight up his arse. Back home onto the fire for a roast up. Marvellous. Bones flying all over the room, hitting the walls from all directions. Great goblets of claret coming out of your ear holes. Bodices and periwinkles are being ripped off. Grab yourself a quick handful and straight up to bed. Oh, that's the way we should live. Oh, what a life. He's not bothered. Look at him. The playboy of the Western world. He looks forward to Sundays, he does. A square foot of Yorkshire pudding, half a tin of Bartlett pears, and off to Kip. Life's so simple for him, isn't it? He's got no worries, no problems. He don't realise that while he has been asleep, another 500,000 Chinese has been born. He don't realise that. Oh, wish I was a wooden head like him. Smug, self-satisfied, complacent, narrow-minded, bigoted, little git. I'd love to put a pillow over his ugly little face.
2: Shall I do it? Just for the kicks? Yes, why not?
1: Why did you do it, Mr. Steptoe? I was bored, me lad. Nothing more, nothing less. I cared nothing for him.

0: I stamped out his life as I would a fly, because I'm superior. I'm superior to everybody. I care not for your petty rules, Taha. Dad, are you awake? Dad? You didn't hear me, did you? No, of course he didn't. Rotten, stinging little cloth ears.
1: You just ruined that boxy bird! I'll throttle it! Where's that hammer? Come on out! I'll kill you! Come on out!
0: All right, then stay there, and you'll never come out again. Where those nails? Right.
2: Hey, what's going on? Hey, what are you doing with my trunk? Stop it!
0: I'm walling it up. I can't stand it anymore. All day long, every hour, that stupid stuffed bird pops out.
3: Cuckoo, cuckoo, cuckoo, cuckoo!
0: It's trying to be mad, mad, mad, mad, mad, mad! It's trying to be mad, mad, mad!
2: Stop it! Stop it! You smash it! Leave it alone! What's the matter with you?
0: What did you bring it in here for? I hate it. I can't stand cuckoos. I'll smash it! Let go of the hammer, or
2: no, no, don't hit me! I'm not a cuckoo. I'm your dad. I'm your dad.
0: Hi, my dad. My dad. What? My dad. Where am I? Dad?
4: Are you all right, Gerald?
0: Oh, I'm sorry, Dad. I don't know what came over me. You nearly got one across your beak there, didn't you? I'm so sorry.
4: What's the matter with you? You're not ill, are you?
0: I'm all right. I just can't stand sudden noises, that's all. Makes me jump.
4: It's only a clock.
0: It's diabolical, that thing. Every hour it comes out squawking his head off. I sit here for 55 minutes waiting for it to come out again. Bracing myself. Then I forget all about it. Then bang, out he comes again. Cuckoo, cuckoo, cuckoo, cuckoo, he's on me body, body.
4: Blimey, your nerves must be in a bad way.
0: There's nothing wrong with my nerves. You leave me alone.
4: It's not natural getting upset like that over a cuckoo clock. I think you ought to go and see a doctor.
0: There's nothing wrong with me.
4: You're upset, aren't you?
0: No, I'm not.
4: Yes, you are. You're upset about something.
0: I'm not upset about anything.
4: Yes, you are. I know what it is. You're upset because I guessed more prices than you did in going for a song.
0: Oh, that is the most ridiculous thing I have ever heard. Do you think I would get upset over a stupid thing that... Besides, you didn't.
4: Yes, I did.
0: You didn't. If you cast your mind back, you remember we was level pegging 10 points each.
4: Yeah.
0: Then the last item come up and you said it was worth £7,500.
4: That's right.
0: And I said it was worth £7,200. And how much did Arthur Nagus say it was worth?
4: 25 quid.
0: Well, there you are. I was the nearest. 15-10, I won.
4: You can't count that. We was both wrong.
0: But you was more wrong than me. And that makes all the difference in business. If a bloke had come in here offering us that, you would have given him 7,500 quid, wouldn't you? Whereas me, I would have got it 300 quid cheaper.
4: It's still only worth 25 quid.
0: That is not a point. I was nearer than you, so shut up.
4: Well, there's something wrong with you.
0: There's nothing wrong with me, so don't keep on.
4: Are you regular?
0: Mind your own business.
4: Only that sometimes puts people in a bad mood.
0: I'm not in a bad mood.
4: Well, you're very irritable.
0: I'm not irritable. I am never... Stop fiddling with your watch!
4: I was only winding it up.
0: You're always winding it up. It is supposed to go for 8 days. Leave it alone. You've got some very annoying habits, you has. Honestly, you'd get on the Archbishop of Canterbury's Bristols, you would. What do you have to wake up for? Go back to sleep.
4: Do you want a cup of tea?
0: No.
4: It's just as well. We haven't got any milk.
0: Then why did you ask?
4: I forgot.
0: Oh, God.
4: What's wrong, Harold? I don't like seeing you like this. Is it me?
0: Nah, I ain't got nothing to do with you, Dad. Look, just leave me alone. I'll be all right.
4: Well, why don't you go out then? Why don't you go down to the Skinner's Arms?
0: Don't want to go down to the Skinner's Arms. I'm fed up with the Skinner's Arms. Same faces, same jokes, same opinions, if they've got any. It's a rotten pub. It must be the worst pub in London.
4: We'll go down to the Beehive then.
0: The Beehive? Have you been down there lately? It's diabolical. It's been discovered, that place has. The half a bitter brigade has moved in. The Monty Python mob. You can't move in a car park for Triumph Spitfires. What are you having, Daphne, darling? Oh, righty-ho. Oh, 6 hours of cooking, please. Oh, I say, get me a Scotch egg whilst you're there, Rodney. Oh, jolly God. The future ruling classes, they are, mate. I'd like to smash their smug little faces in. I think I prefer the Hell's Angels to them.
4: Well, what about the ship and shovel, then?
0: You're joking. It's full of Hell's Angels.
4: Not in the lounge.
0: I don't like the lounge.
4: They've got the amateur talent contest tonight.
0: I don't care.
4: You could do your impression of Tom Jones.
0: I don't want to do my impression of Tom Jones.
4: It always goes well. Some of them down there reckon you're better than he is.
0: Then how come I never wins it, then? That little twit always wins it. That little puff in the see-through shirt. The landlord fancies him, that's why. That's ridiculous, him doing Tom Jones as well, on the same bill. I mean, it's not right. I thought he was going to do Lulu the way he walked up there.
4: Well, perhaps he won't be there tonight.
0: I'm not going down with a ship and shovel, so don't keep on.
4: There's bingo at the Odeon.
0: Oh, for God's sake, don't turn it in, leave me alone.
4: Perhaps you're suffering from night starvation.
0: What do you mean by that?
4: Ah, that's it, isn't it? Of course it is.
0: Beg your pardon?
4: It's a bird.
0: I don't know what you're talking about.
4: Some bird's giving you the elbow.
0: It's got nothing to do with a bird.
4: Oh, yes, it is.
0: I don't know what you mean.
4: I should have guessed. That explains it. He's been blown out by a bird.
0: All right, it's a bird. Now you know. You satisfied? All right. Now, I don't want to talk about it.
4: When'd she blow you out?
0: She hasn't blown me out.
4: Well, what are you hanging around here for? Go out and give her one.
0: Father, I would deem it a great favour if you would refrain from using that kind of language when referring to Jane. She is an extremely nice person.
4: You mean, not like the slags you normally go out with?
0: If you must put it like that, no. She's not like the slags I usually go out with. She's a very sweet and lovely girl. And I happen to be extremely fond of her.
4: Then why aren't you out with her instead of sitting round here making my life a misery? Go out with your Joan or June or whatever her name is.
0: Jane.
4: Jane, then.
0: I can't. She's gone dancing.
4: Who? With Tarzan?
0: She's not going with anybody. She goes on her own.
4: That should be a laugh.
0: She's a member of a dancing club. She's mad about dancing. She goes dancing every night. That's all she lives for. Dancing. That's the trouble.
4: Why?
0: I can't dance. That's me scrubbed out, isn't it?
4: Yeah, lots of blokes can't dance.
0: Well, I told her I could, didn't I? I told her I was a gold medalist. I told her I danced for South London on television, didn't I?
4: What you going to tell her that for?
0: Oh, well, you know how it is. When you meet a bird, you try to establish some common ground, don't you? You know, chat her up, lay a bit of sand down. And I just got carried away, that's all. Now she's expecting me to partner her in the West London finals. Foxtrot, Quickstep and the Argentinian Tango. I'm still struggling with the okey-cokey. I'll just have to forget about her, that's all. I can't see her again. It's all over. That's all there is to it. It's all over before it started. The best-looking bird I ever met in my whole life. Oh, well. I'll get over it. I expect.
4: You don't half give up easy, don't you? You want everything handed you on a plate, don't you? You have to work for things in this life. If you want a bird, you've got to put yourself out a bit, haven't you? I met a lovely girl once. Potholer, she was.
0: A what?
4: A potholer. I didn't mess about. I learned how to pothole, didn't I? Well worth it was, too.
0: Did all right, did you?
4: What? I bet I'm the only bloke around here who's had it to weigh 600 feet below Wiltshire. You take my tip. Have a go. Learn how to dance. Have some lessons.
0: No, I can't learn to dance. We're not my age. Not in front of all them people. I feel all right, Burke.
4: All right, then. I'll teach you.
0: You?
4: Yeah. I don't only do potholing. I used to put myself around.
0: I don't be ridiculous. I don't want to learn to do the lancers.
4: Don't you kid yourself, mate. I can do all the modern stuff. I often have a thrash around down at the Derby and Joan Club. Some of them old biddies down there. By the time I finish twisting with them, their corsets are on the wrong way. Come on, move the table.
5: What for?
4: Well, we'll give you a crash course. No, by the end of the week, you'll make Lionel Blair look like a baby elephant. Come on, stand here. Next me.
6: No, I don't want to.
4: Stand here.
6: Oh, all right.
4: Now, we'll start off with the waltz. It's very simple. Watch me. Forward with the left foot, sideways with the right foot, close, left foot to right foot, forward with the right foot, sideways with the left foot, close, right foot to left foot. Now, you do it, side by side. Hold my hand. Forward with the left foot.
6: Forward with the left foot.
4: Sideways with the right foot.
6: Sideways with the right foot.
4: Close left foot to right foot.
6: Close the left foot to the right foot.
4: Forward with the right foot. Sideways
6: forward
4: with the
6: right foot.
4: Sideways
6: with the left foot. Sideways.
1: Hang on. Well, look at my legs, they're all twisted. And that can't be right, can it?
4: Oh, you know, your right foot, you nit.
6: Oh, what? Oh, yeah. Right
4: one,
6: foot.
4: Two, three, one,
6: one,
4: two,
6: two, three,
4: one,
6: two,
4: three, one, two, three. It's a pity she's not a potholder. I think we'd stand a better chance.
6: Oh, it's no good, Dad. I just ain't got no natural rhythm.
4: Don't give up. We've only just started. Come over here. Put your arms around me.
7: I didn't know you cared.
4: Yeah. Hand round me waist, the other end up here.
7: Right.
4: But if she's wearing a low-cut dress, where do you put your hand? Low-cut at the back.
7: Yeah.
4: Where do you put your hand?
6: Come on. I don't know.
4: You don't put it anywhere. You rest your thumb lightly against her vertebrae.
6: Ooh.
4: And then keep the rest to yourself, like so. Right? Same steps. Away we go. Oh, one, two, two, three. One, two, three. Hold me tighter.
6: What?
4: One, two, three.
6: Two, three. Who's taking you home tonight?
4: Two, three,
6: after two, the one, dancing two, three, is free.
4: You haven't been there yet, mate.
6: Oh, who's the lucky one, boy? What's three, going one, your two, three, way? Two, to two, kiss two, you good night on two, your doorway. Oh, good. Kiss you.
4: Concentrate on what you're doing.
6: Da, one, two, three, da, da, two, one, two, feet, two, feet, two, ah, two, three, one, do you come two, here often?
4: Two, three.
6: I'm sorry, Dad. What did I do wrong?
4: You trod on me foot, that's what you did wrong. Oh, blimey, I'll have toes like globe artichokes in the morning. Honestly, it's easier turning the horse around.
6: All right, then, let's forget it. I said it was no good.
4: No. We'll give it another go. Look. Take your Wellington boots off. Right. First position. After three. One, two, three, go.
6: One, two, three. One, two, three. One, two, three.
4: One, two, three.
6: One, two, three.
4: One, two, three. One. Oh, how we dance
6: on
4: the night.
6: Two, three.
4: We were wed.
6: Two, three. We dance and we dance, 'cause the room had no bed.
4: Oh, shut up. Keep the rhythm going. Oh, one, two, three.
6: One, two, three.
4: One, two, three. And...
6: Slide, turn around, slow, quick, slide.
4: Very good, it's coming on nicely. You're improving every day.
8: Excuse me,
6: £1.20,
8: please. I didn't catch you on Friday.
9: Oh, good morning, milkman.
8: Morning.
9: We was dancing.
8: Yes.
9: The Argentinian tango.
8: Very nice.
9: That's all we was doing. Just dancing.
8: It's nothing to do with me, sir. What you do in the privacy of your own home is entirely up to you. My job's to deliver milk.
9: My dad's teaching me how to dance.
5: I see.
9: I was just having a quick lesson before I go to work.
8: Very good idea. Go to work on a dance. Yeah, I'm going to suggest that to my missus. Quick valida after breakfast, lovely.
9: Just how much do I owe you?
5: £1.20. If you've got your handbag, Andy.
9: How would you like a knuckle sandwich?
8: Just a joke, sir, just a joke.
9: Well, watch it. £1.20, I believe.
5: Thank you.
8: Good morning. Oh, just a suggestion, sir.
9: What now?
8: When you come out of the backbreaker, instead of the normal turn, why not try the run round?
9: The run round?
8: Yeah, look, here, I'll show you. Look, put your arms around me now.
9: Look.
8: Yes, it always slays them, that one does.
1: Oh, that's good, isn't it? Oh, I likes that one.
2: Hi, who's teaching them, you or me?
5: I'm sorry, sir, I was just trying to be helpful.
2: Well, mind your own business and get back on your round.
5: Beg your pardon, good morning. I could have danced all night, I could...
2: Saucy pillock. Wait till he finds out what's in his empties tomorrow morning.
9: Well, I must admit, that was a very good step he taught me.
2: Rubbish, it's much too flash for you. It's all right here on the carpet. You try it on a slippery dance floor, mate, and you'll finish up with your head through the drum. Right, now, what have you learned so far? The waltz, quick step,
9: the tango,
2: the mods and march, and simple Simon Says, and that's not bad in 3 days.
9: I still can't get over you knowing all them dances.
2: I've been dancing all my life. I've always had educated feet. Born dancing, I was. I was going to take it up for a living. I remember when I was 13 years old, I sneaked out of the house one night and went down to Shepherd's Bush Empire and auditioned for the pantomime. Umpty Dumpty. And when I finished, Mary Lloyd came up to me.
9: Mary Lloyd?
2: Yeah, Mary Lloyd, mate. And she said to me, "What's your name, my little man?" "Albert," I said. "Well, Albert," she said, "come and sit on my knee. I want to talk to you."
9: Get out of it.
2: She did. I always remember that. Big Bristol she had. "Albert," she said, "in all my years on the stage, I've never seen anything like that. You moved across that stage like Sarah Bernhardt."
9: "Date, Sarah Bernhardt had a wooden leg."
2: "Did she? That rotten cow." "In all these years, I thought she'd fancied me. I wondered why we'd never heard anymore." "Yeah, what does she know about dancing anyway?"
9: "I should think a lot."
2: "Rubbish. Look, son, what I'm giving you is the straight-up 100% Victor Sylvester. Believe me, I know what it's all about. And now I'm going to show you the cha-cha-cha. When you've mastered that, you've done the lot. You can take your rightful place in any ballroom in the land. Right, watch this. 1, 2, 3, and 1, 2, 3, 1, 2, 1, 2, 1, 2, 1, 2, 1, 2, 1, 2, 1, 2, 1, 2, 1, 2, 1, 2, 1, 2, 1, 2, 1, 2, 1, 2, 1, 2, 1, 2, 1, 2, 1, 2, 1, 2, 1, 2, 1, 2, 1, 2, 1, 2, 1, 2, 1, 2, 1, 2, 1, 2, 1, 2, 1, 2, 1, 2, 1, 2, 1, 2, 1, 2, 1, 2, 1, 2, 1, 2, 1, 2, 1, 2, 1, 2, 1, 2, 1, 2, 1, 2, 1, 2, 1, 2, 1, 2, 1, 2, 1, 2, 1, 2, 1, 2, 1, 2, 1, 2, 1, 2, 1, 2, 1, 2, 1, 2, 1, 2, 1, 2, 1, 2, 1, 2, 1, 2, 1, 2,
4: Yeah, you look lovely. Well, that's it then. I've told you all I know. It's up to you now. Good luck, son.
9: Thanks, Dad.
4: Gold medal standard you are now.
9: Oh, I hope so. It means a lot to Jane, winning these finals. I hope I don't let her down.
4: You won't let her down. You're a lovely dancer. You've got natural rhythm.
9: Yeah.
4: Just relax, listen to the tempo, flash the choppers as you go past the judges, and if you fall, just don't worry. Just pick yourself up and carry on.
9: I'm frightened, Dad.
4: If she's half as good as you are, you'll skate it.
9: Yes, well, I better go. Well, we takes the floor at 8:30. Are you sure you won't come?
4: No, I might make you nervous. I'll wait here and we'll have a drink out of the cup when you get back.
9: Oh. Cheerio, Dad, and thanks again.
4: Cheerio, son. Here, show us your fist tail before you go.
9: Right, 1, 2, 3. Oh, God.
4: What's wrong?
9: Oh, look what I'm trodden. Oh, why don't you keep this yard clean?
4: Well, that's luck, that is. Leave it.
9: I'm going to be Orchard Ballroom Pearly, not a barn dance. Well, ta-ta. I've got to go. I'll see you later.
4: Good luck, son. I hope you win. That's the first time I've been able to help him in all these years. I'll teach him the Paso Doble next week. Yum diddly dum diddly dum diddly dum diddly dum diddly dum diddly dum dum.

0: You're back early. 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Where's the cup?
1: I haven't got either of them, have I? They've both gone to somebody else.
0: Well, what happened then?
1: We were disqualified. It's all your fault.
0: Mine? What did I do?
1: You taught me the woman's steps, you daft pillock.
0: I didn't.
1: You did? It was a farce. We stepped onto the floor. I took hold of her. The band started up and we both went backwards. We finished up at opposite ends of the ballroom. I mean, the band couldn't play for laughing. She burst into tears. And her mother belted me round the ear hole with a roll cop in a ballroom express. I've never been so humiliated in my life. You did it deliberately. You knew something like this was going to happen.
0: I didn't. I never thought about it. I've only ever taught birds before.
1: That's another romance you've messed up for me. 8 days of non-stop practice. And when it's all over, the only person I can dance with is you. And what good is that?
0: I was only trying to help.
1: Well, no. In future, mind your own business. You keep away from me. I just won't be left alone. What about you? Up to here. I'm in a bad mood. If you know what's good for you, if you want to keep on living, keep out of sight. Don't make a noise, but not a sound. Don't even breathe heavy, understand? Right. I'm going to bed. Good night.
0: Good night.
2: I'll kill that magic eye dog! I'll get my shooter! I'll kill it!
1: Good night, Peter.

0: You've been listening to Wilfred Bramble and Harry H. Corbett as Steptoe and Son, with Clifford Norgate as the Milkman, written and adapted for radio by Ray Galton and Alan Simpson, and produced by Bobby J.
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4: Right.
3: Ah, Mr. Pilkington, and how are we today?
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4: It's not that bad.
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4: Does he have to be here?
3: He's just a mate. Don't worry about him. He's just watching me at work.
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7: It was just another day. 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

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If you're in one of these areas, you may not be seen by the driver. These 4 limited vision zones are in front, behind, and at both sides of the HGV. So when you're driving around a HGV, don't linger around.

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3: Right.
4: Ah, Mr. Pilkington, and how are we today?
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4: Okay, then. 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
3: What?
4: Just pop your pants off.
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3: Don't worry about it.
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4: don't worry about it.
3: Is that it?
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3: It's not that bad.
4: No.
5: I don't know why he was worried. You probably saved his life there.
3: Does he have to be here?
4: He's just a mate. Don't worry about him. He's just watching me at work.
6: For more information, visit the Prostate Cancer Charity website. Real men know all about it.
7: It was just another day. A familiar drive through familiar country. But then, just around the corner, came the unexpected. He'd let his speed creep a little too high as he approached a bend. And he was no longer driving at the right speed for the road. The scary thing is, he didn't even realize. 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Think. Don't let your speed creep.
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Well, hello and welcome along. I'm Joel Sambrook. I'm going to keep you company for an hour with some great tunes from a time gone by. Well, that was Ray Stevens and Turn Your Radio On. So that's what we expect you to do today. So just get tuned in and listen, and I'll keep you company, and we'll be at your bedside for the next hour. Now, this one is an absolute classic. Me and My Shadow, and I'm sure you're going to enjoy this version by Frank Sinatra and Sammy Davis.

0: Say, Frank.
1: What is it, Sam?
0: Would you do me a favor?
1: What do you want now?
0: Would you mind just taking it one more time?
1: From the top?
0: No, from the ending.
1: Wonderful.

0: Frank?
1: Oh, forget it, Sam.
0: All right.
2: I hope you enjoyed that one, because that was rather, rather good. Now, that was taken from the Rat Pack. That came out earlier this year. There's Frank Sinatra, Dean Martin and Sammy Davis Jr. on there. Now, possibly, before the end of the programme, I'll be playing you something else from there, perhaps one or two of the other artists on there. And I'm sure you'll sit back, relax and enjoy that as much as I did. Can I take you back to 1957 now? And no type of programme like this would be quite complete without this lady, Doris Day. And I'm sure you'll all remember this one. This one will take you right back now. The Black Hills of Dakota.

Absolutely fantastic was that. That was, yes, the one and only Doris Day. This is Northern Air Hospital Radio, the patient station. And don't forget, you can get in touch with this station 24 hours a day by listening to our programmes. You can also phone our 24-hour request line, which is at 740-7474. If you've got a friend or a relation who'd like to put in a request for you, that's all they have to do, and we'll do the rest. So don't forget, the number is 740-7474. Do you like Nat King Cole? I'm sure you do, and I'm sure you'll enjoy this one. Sweet Lorraine.

Well, there's no mistaking the sound of those three boys. That was The Bachelors, and that was taken from The World of the Bachelors. There's many more on this particular LP. If I Would Never Leave You, Mame's on there, My Foolish Heart, Diane, No Arms Could Ever Hold You. Oh, he's got the world in his hands, and also so many more. Here's a local girl from Wigan, tremendous voice, Lois Fairclough, on Northern Air with Misty. Great to have your company.

Yes, Laid Back, that was Misty and Lois Fairclough. 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Stay with us with some great programmes here on Northern Air. This is the Patient Station. And don't forget, every night of the week between 9 and 10 o'clock, it's your time to choose the music you want to hear, and that is the request hour. If you have a friend who wants to phone in, the magic number is 740-7474, and that's on our 24-hour request line. So any messages, we'll do the rest, and we'll play you some of the best music around. And this is Des O'Connor coming up.

Oh, what a big voice, what a big finish. That was recorded on the EMI label in 1968. All them many moons ago. Yes, we've taken you back to a time gone by with some very popular music. And let's hope that some of these songs have filled you full of nostalgia. And some very happy memories, let's hope. Now, here's a classic one.

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2: 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The key word is variety. And don't worry if you enjoy going to the chippy. A little bit of what your

0: fancy once in a while will do you good. And remember, eating healthily needn't cost you any more than normal and can be just as convenient.
1: 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Here. On Northern Air.

Well, that record, I just had to play that today because my resistance is low. It just brought some memories back when I was just looking through the sleeves of these records there. 1 or 2 years ago, we went to a dinner dance and there was a chap there singing, and this couple we went to, he kept pointing to the singer to sing this to my wife, and she has never been so embarrassed in all of her life, and she just wanted the floor to open up and swallow it away. But sadly, it didn't. She had to just sit there and smile while this guy sang this to her. But there you are, all of our little cross to bear in this life. Well, talking about crosses and talking about moving on rather swiftly, do you like Dean Martin? Yes, I can hear you saying yes you do. Now this one from the latest CD, The Rat Pack, and this is an absolute belter, this one, Ain't That a Kick in the Head. This is Northern Air Hospital Radio, the patient station, and we're at your bedside to keep you company with this fella.

Blue River there with Danny Williams, penned by, yes, of course, Monsignor Mercer, and that was recorded in 1961. This is Northern Air Hospital Radio, the patient station. I'm here to keep you company, try and cheer you up, play you some really nice tunes, and hopefully help speed your recovery. So don't forget, you can ring us, you know, on 740 7474 anytime you like. And don't forget, we broadcast now 24 hours a day, 7 days a week, so you've got constant Northern Air. Some great programmes and some absolutely fantastic tunes just waiting to be played. Now, I'm going to ask this question, and I all want you to put your hands up when I ask this, and then if I get a good round of hands showing, we'll play this. Do you like Ella Fitzgerald? Yes, I'm looking round now. Yeah, I can see. Yep, well, you're going to have it anyway. This is dedicated to you.

I've been Joe Sambrook, and I hope you've enjoyed it today. Some great laid-back tunes, and all I can say at this moment is get well very soon. Hope you're soon recovered and on your way home to your loved ones. I'm going to finish the programme today with a great song from Tony Osborne, Moonlight in Vermont.

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4: Wap-bap-a-looma, lom-bam-boom. Well, hello there. Let's do some memories, shall we? This is Steve Pank with the Steve Pank Rewind Hour. Another hour of great tunes. We'll start with Bryan Adams on the Rewind.

and Run to You. This is Steve Pank with the Steve Pank Rewind Hour. Love to do on the rewind. Most days, digging out one or two tunes that you may not have heard for a while. Right, this next song. Now, it was the tune was originally a huge global hit in the 70s for Gloria Gaynor. I Will Survive. Then it was redone in the 90s. When was the last time you

Not I. I Will Survive. Originally a hit for Gloria Gaynor in the 70s and then redone in the 90s. Shantae Savage. I Will Survive. And this is Steve Pank with the Steve Pank Rewind Hour. Now, remember this great tune, Elvis.

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that interesting, isn't it? There are certain songs that you can hear over and over again, and they still sound as fresh and as great as when you originally heard them. I mean, The Temptations, My Girl. I must have heard and played on the radio over the years, I don't know, just hundreds and hundreds of times. And every time I hear it, every time I play it, still sounds great. It's one of those songs you never get bored of listening to.

Luther Vandross. This is Steve Penink with the Steve Penink Rewind Hour. Now, remember the film Midnight Cowboy that starred John Voight and Dustin Hoffman? Great film. The soundtrack is also brilliant. One of the songs on the soundtrack was recorded by Harry Nilsson. The song is Everybody's Talking. And when Harry Nilsson went in the studio to record this, he recorded this brilliant song in one take.

0: such a brilliant tune. Yeah, he did it in one take. It's just brilliant. Nielsen, Harry Nielsen, everybody's talking. This is Steve Pank with the Steve Pank Rewind Hour.
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Michael Jackson, rock with you. All about the music, all about the memories. This is Steve Pank with the Steve Pank Rewind Hour. Now, when people play Neil Diamond on the radio, as great as the songs are, it tends to be the same songs you hear time and time again. You know, Sweet Caroline, you know, Crackling Rosie, Love on the Rocks, they're all brilliant songs. But he's also made lots of other brilliant songs that hardly ever get played. Here's one of those great Neil Diamond songs that you hardly ever hear played.

song sung blue, Neil Diamond, one of those Neil Diamond songs that you hardly ever hear played on the radio. This is Steve Penk with the Steve Penk Rewind Hour. Now, this was her first big hit, the song that made her globally famous. It's Mariah Carey on the Rewind.

very first person on UK radio to play that. So perhaps I may be partly to blame for Mariah Carey. But yeah, it was played to me as a demo.

Mariah Carey on UK radio. That's Vision of Love. This is Steve Penk with the Steve Penk Rewind Hour. Right. 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

killed by his own father. Really tragic story. So many great songs he left behind, though. Marvin Gaye, What's Going On? Stevie Wonder, Overjoyed. Before that, this is Steve Penk with the Steve Penk Rewind Hour.

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1: Come in.
2: All right.
3: Ah, Mr. Pilkington, and how are we today?
2: Yeah, I'm all right, Doctor. Yeah, I've just come for my checkup.
3: Okay, then. 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
2: What?
3: Just pop your pants off.
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3: and have
2: happy
3: a feel.
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2: Is that it?
3: Yeah.
2: It's not that bad.
3: No.
1: I don't know why he was worried. You probably saved his life there.
2: Does he have to be here?
3: He's just a mate. Don't worry about him. He's just watching me at work.
4: For more information, visit the Prostate Cancer Charity website. Real men know all about it.
5: This chap thinks he's a real winner because he sold his car and he's had a holiday with the money. When he returned, he received 9 envelopes. One was for payment of road tax. The others were parking tickets and a speeding fine. And even though he no longer owns the vehicle, he'll still be responsible for the road tax and be hassled with the new owner's fines. All because he didn't fill out the changes section on the registration certificate. Don't be a loser. Remember to tell the DVLA when you sell a vehicle.
6: Exercise. 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Whether that's walking to the shops or getting off the bus to stop early. 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

Hi there, and welcome to another episode of Soul Deep here on 92 and Salford's number one patient station, Northern Air. I'm Colin Daffin, and for the next hour, I'll be bringing you the best in soul, Motown, disco, funk, and all the rest from right the way across the decades. Our featured artist this week is The Four Tops, and we've also got tunes from, amongst others, Al Wilson, Bobby Womack, and Sade. But kicking us off in fine style, a classic slice of disco from 1979, it's Viola Wills, and Gonna Get Along Without You Now.

Hailing from Watts, Los Angeles, that was the late Viola Wills, and Gonna Get Along Without You Now. Originally recorded back in 1952 by Teresa Brewer, but that disco version was from 1979, was UK number 8 hit. And we're staying with the 70s now, because we've got a classic bit of very soulful balladry now from the great Dorothy Moore from 1976. This is Misty Blue.

dear joke of that. It's Misty Blue, of course, from the great Dorothy Moore, song that had quite a life already before she came to record it in the mid-1970s. Originally written back in 1966 by a US country songwriter called Bob Montgomery, who wrote it with Brenda Lee in mind, but it was a lady called Wilma Burgess who recorded the original. It was also a hit for Eddie Arnold and later Billy Joe Spears when in the aftermath, perhaps that's the right word, of the Dorothy Moore version, but a great soul ballad nevertheless. You'll listen to me, Colin Daffin, here on Soul Deep on Northern Air, and it's time to hear from the first track from our featured artists this week, who are the Four Tops, the great Motown group, of course, almost, I think some people would say, and certainly for me, the definitive Motown group, comprising of course of Levi Stubbs, Ronaldo, Obie Benson, Abdul Duke Fakir and Lawrence Payton. That original lineup was together for over 40 years. They first formed at high school back in 1953 as the Four Ames, but changed their name not long after the Four Tops, as they were being confused with another act called the Ames Brothers. And they had a bit of a checkered career, if that's the right word, prior to joining Motown in 1963. A number of labels signed them up, including Chess Records. But they didn't have much success until Berry Gordy signed them in 1963. And the rest is really history, I guess, to that. A huge run of iconic Motown songs. And this is one of them, their first US Hot 100 number one single from 1965. This is I Can't Help Myself.

0: Fantastic Four Tops there, of course, our featured artist this week, and I Can't Help Myself, Sugar Pie, Honey Bunch, to give it its full title, the last bit being in brackets. That, as I say, was their first US number one on the Hot 100 charts. It was also a big hit over here twice in 1965 and again in about 1970-71. There was a big slew, I think, of Motown reissues, and there was a, for the UK at least, I think, sort of 69-70-71 was kind of the peak period really for a lot of Motown hits, and a lot of them were reissued, and that was one of them. But as I say, more from the fabulous Four Tops a bit later on in the show. But coming next, we're staying with Motown in a way, because we're going to hear from one of the great Motown songwriters. Songwriters, in this case, being a singer. Lamont Dozier, coming up.
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3: 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A little bit of what you fancy once in a while will do you good. And remember, eating healthily needn't cost you any more than normal and can be just as convenient.
1: Colin Daffin.
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from his 1973 album Out Here on My Own. That was Lamont Dozier, best known, of course, as a one-third of the legendary Holland Dozier and Holland Motown songwriting trio, along with brothers Brian and Eddie Holland. And, of course, Lamont had quite a bit of success as well, not a huge amount of success. He started off as a singer himself back in the late 50s, under various monikers and in various bands. He was in a band called the Romeos and the Voice Masters, and also recorded under the name Lamont Anthony. Also recorded along with one of the Holland brothers. I think it was Brian, actually. I might be wrong. Yeah, it was Brian, sorry. Yeah, who billed as Holland Dozier and had quite a bit of success in their own right with Why Can't We Be Lovers, I think was their biggest hit. And we're going to move on now, here on Soul Deep, to a classic bit of Northern Soul. It's Frankie Valli and the Four Seasons. In fact, this was the first record to be actually billed as Frankie Valli and the Four Seasons, on the label anyway. They'd signed to the Motown subsidiary label Mo West, LA-based subsidiary, back in 1972, and recorded an album called Chameleon that was actually a bit of a flop. But then this track got picked up on the Northern Soul scene in 74, 75-ish, became a huge hit on this side of the Atlantic. It is, of course, The Night.

Thank you, Valley in the Four Seasons there, and The Night. And as I say, that was recorded on the Mo West label. That does have a little link to our next chat, because we're going to hear another track from the featured artists this week, The Four Tops. Now, when The Four Tops reached, I guess, the early 1970s, the hits had kind of dried up for them a little bit. They still had some success in the US R&B charts, but really nothing of the scale that they were having, say, 5 or 6 years previous to that. And when Berry Gordy decided to move the whole Motown operation over to Los Angeles, then the Tops decided to stay put in Detroit and signed to the ABC Dunhill label. And they had quite a few sizable hits on that, including Keeper of the Castle, which is also a hit over here, and Ain't No Woman Like the One I've Got. But this is an album track we're about to hear, cracking track. This is the title track from their second album on ABC Dunhill, and it's called Main Street People.

0: The Four Tops there, this week's featured artists, and that was a title track from their 1973 ABC Dunhill album, Main Street People. You're listening to me, Colin Daffin, here on Soul Deep on Northern Air. Coming up next, we've got some classic 80s soul from Sade.
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1984, Sade there, and Smooth Operator. That was actually quite a substantially bigger hit in the US than it was over here in the UK. It reached number 5 on the Billboard Hot 100, whereas it only reached number 19 here. But that was from their debut album, Diamond Life. You're listening to me, Colin Daffin, here on Soul Deep on Northern Air. Now we're going to hear from the late, great Bobby Womack, and a track from his album, I Don't Know What the World Is Coming To. A song called If You Want My Love, Put Something Down On It, which bears a strong resemblance to a certain Rod Stewart number one. In fact, I think he has to pay, or had to pay, Bobby royalties. Once I've told you that now, and you think of a Rod Stewart number one, you'll know instantly when you hear this song which Rod Stewart song I'm referring to. But here it is, Bobby Womack, and If You Want My Love, Put Something Down On It. No.

Boom out there. And if you want my love, put something down on it, which of course, as you will have noticed, I'm doubtless having pointed it out to you earlier, the close resemblance between parts of that song and Rod Stewart's Do You Think I'm Sexy. I'm not sure actually whether Rod did pay royalties to Bobby for that, but certainly I think Rod at least recognised the debt of gratitude that he owed Bobby one for that. I saw Bobby Womack live at Glastonbury about a few years ago now, and sadly he died not long after, but he was amazing, I have to say. Great performer. Now, we heard some Northern Soul earlier with Frankie Valli and the Four Seasons and the Night, of course. We're going to have another classic slice of Northern Soul now. This is the great Timmy Euro, and it'll never be over for me.

Chicago-born Timmy Euro there, and the classic 1969 recording, It'll Never Be Over For Me. A casino classic, that, I think, very much a big hit on the Wigan casino floor. Real name was Rosemary Timothy Euro. I think that, obviously that's where the Timmy came from. Biggest hits were Hurt in 1961, big US hit, got to number four, and What's the Matter, Baby. She carried on recording well into the 1980s and 90s, and very successful in Holland in the 80s, apparently, but not much US or UK success, but a great performer nonetheless. And all you Northern Soul fans up there, don't need me to tell you, do you? Keep the faith. You listen to me, Colin Deffin, here on Soul Deep on Northern End, Manchester Soul's number one patient station, and we're going to have another track now from the Four Tops. Now, their stint on ABC Dunhill yielded a few hits, but by the late 70s, things had wound down very much. They were popular live draw, certainly in the UK. They did the club circuit like pretty much everybody else in the 1970s, had a big following over here, and things did turn on the up for them though in 1981, and they signed to the Casablanca label, and they had a real renaissance, a hit on both sides of the Atlantic with When She Was My Girl and the follow-up single Don't Walk Away. They recorded two albums for Casablanca, and we're going to hear this song now. It was a very minor hit over here in the UK, very different style to their normal stuff, very soft, and I think it's fair to say sensual, this track from their 1981 Casablanca album. Tonight it's the Tops, and tonight I'm gonna love you all over. Enjoy.

Four Tops there, and tonight I'm going to love you all over from Casablanca stint in 1981. And we're going to hear a track by the great Al Wilson. Al's probably best remembered for The Snake, which is a definitive Northern Soul singer, real dance floor filler. But that was by no means his biggest US hit. In fact, this was the biggest from 1973, US Billboard Hot 100 number one. It's Show and Tell.

0: from 1973. That was Al Wilson with Show and Tell. You're listening to me, Colin Deffen, here on Soul Deep on Northern Air. Now, it's time for a slot I call A Year in Soul. We're going to hear two tracks from a given year. Your task, once you've heard the songs, and I'll give you a few clues as well, is to guess the year. It was the year that the Oprah Winfrey Show was first aired, the Queen and Prince Philip visited China, and the Big Bang occurred on the London Stock Exchange, and there was quite a big royal wedding in this year as well. And it was the year that the Pearson siblings, aka Five Star, had this hit. It was System Addict.
1: Colin Daffin.

Five Star there and Systematics from our mystery year. And some of the people who were born in this year, this might make some of you feel old, it makes me feel old, and I'm not that old, were born in this year were Rachel Riley, Countdown presenter, Charlotte Church, Jenna Coleman from Doctor Who, and Robert Pattinson of Twilight fame. And TV shows we're watching this year, well, shows that started this year, included Bread, the classic sitcom from the pen of the late Carla Lane, Brushstrokes, and Casualty, which is, of course, still running today. It was also the year that Diana Ross scored her first UK number one for 15 years. This, penned by the Brothers Gibb, is Chain Reaction.

Ben Ross there with a UK chart topper, Chain Reaction, from our mystery year, which was 1986. Did you guess it? Hope you did. And that just about wraps things up for this hour of Soul Deep. We've enjoyed the eclectic mix of soul we've had for you this past hour or so. And to play us out, another track from this week's featured artist, The Four Tops. And this is one from their second stint on Motown in the 80s. This was planned to be the title track from their final album, which was never actually released. But this itself was released as a single in 1986. Didn't chart, but it's an absolute cracking song. So until the next time, this is me, Colin Deffen. And this is The Four Tops. And Hot Nights. See you soon.

0: So, let's talk about you. Actually, let's talk about me, just for a bit, because I was like you. In 40-odd years, I hadn't done much exercise, but I knew I had to start. So, I got the Couch to 5K app. From not being able to run for more than a minute, 9 weeks later, I was running for half an hour. 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
1: Come in.
2: Right.
3: Ah, Mr. Pilkington, and how are we today?
2: Yeah, I'm all right, Doctor. Yeah, I've just come for my checkup.
3: Okay, then. 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
2: What?
3: Just pop your pants off.
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3: and
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3: have a feel.
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3: Yeah.
2: It's not that bad.
3: No.
1: I don't know why he was worried. You probably saved his life there.
2: Does he have to be here?
3: He's just a mate. Don't worry about him. He's just watching me at work.
4: For more information, visit the Prostate Cancer Charity website. Real men know all about it.
5: This chap thinks he's a real winner because he sold his car and he's had a holiday with the money. 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One was for payment of road tax. The others were parking tickets and a speeding fine. 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All because he didn't fill out the changes section on the registration certificate. 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

0: welcome to another Mystery Top 40. Paul Baker with you for the next hour as we head into the 1990s. Somewhere within the 90s is where today's mystery year is. We're going to count down the 40 biggest sellers from this week within a mystery year. Let's begin the numbers now. At number 40, Inner City, Pennies from Heaven. At 39, from the soundtrack of Wayne's World, Tia Carrere and Ballroom Blitz. At 38, a new entry, London Beat, You Bring on the Sun. And here's En Vogue with My Lovin'.
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0: number 37 on Vogue, My Lovin'. 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
0: Into the top 30 now, Innocence at 30, I'll Be There. Urban Shakedown get a new entry with Some Justice at 29. At number 28, Prince and the New Power Generation, a new entry with Thunder. 27, B-52s and Good Stuff at 26, Four Seasons in One Day from Crowded House. At number 25, Loose Ends, Hanging on a String, the Frankie Knuckles remix. At 24, Bell Bottom Tear from the Beautiful South. And here come the Manic Street Preachers. 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

0: What a tune. 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Let's continue those numbers. 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At number 21, Messiah with Temple of Dreams. 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
0: 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Everything About You. Ugly Kid Joe at number 18. A new entry at 17, Def Leppard, Make Love Like a Man. At number 16, Guns N' Roses, Knocking on Heaven's Door. At number 15, Megadeth, a new entry, Symphony of Destruction. Diana Ross at 14, One Shining Moment. At 13, TLC, Ain't Too Proud to Beg. And here's U2, Even Better Than the Real Thing.
2: Number 12.

0: Even better than the real thing. U2 at number 12. This is the Mystery Top 40. There's a new entry at number 11 from Mariah Carey from the MTV Unplugged EP, and I'll be there. Elton John gets a non-mover. The One is coming up next on the Mystery Top 40.
1: 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Paul Baker with the Mystery Top 40.
2: Number 10.

0: the big hits from our mystery year. But what is the year? It's somewhere within the 1990s. Down two at nine, Criss Cross and Jump, and No Change at 10 before that for Elton John with The One. At number eight, coming up now, here's The Orb climbing four places. This is Blue Room.
1: Number eight.

Mystery Top 40. Number 7.

0: It only takes a minute. Take that up one at 7. And before that, climbing 4 at 8, The Orb and Blue Room. Here's George Michael just outside the top 5. He goes down one place with Too Funky.
1: Number 6.

0: George Michael, Too Funky. Down one place at number 6 on the Mystery Top 40. Coming up next, we got the top 5 big sellers. Songs on the way from Erasure, Richard Marx, KWS, Utah Saints, and Nick Berry as well. But in what order will those songs be played? All you have to do is just keep listening.
1: What is the year? Paul Baker with the Mystery Top 40.
2: Number 5.

0: Guitar Saints, Something Good, going up two places at number four on this week's Mystery Top 40. Before that, it was a former number one, down another two places from last week's number three, KWS and Please Don't Go. Here's Richard Marx as we head into the top three right now, climbing one place with Hazard.
1: Number three.

0: is climbing one place at number 3, Richard Marx and the excellent Hazard. One of my favourite years for music, I'm going to be honest with you. And we've now got 2 songs left to play. It's between Erasure and Nick Berry. There's No Change at this week's
1: number 2.

0: Nick Berry remains the same with Heartbeat at number two. Right then, there's no change at number one. You know what that is. I'll tell you exactly what it is as well in just a second. First, though, let's recap the big top ten.
1: What is the year? Paul Baker with the mystery top 40. 10.
0: No change for Elton John.
1: 9.
0: It goes down for Criss Cross.
1: 8.
0: It goes up for The Orb.
1: 7.
0: It's up for Take That.
1: 6.
0: It's down for George Michael.
1: 5.
0: Down for KWS.
1: 4.
0: Going up for Utah Saints.
1: 3.
0: Going up for Richard Marx.
1: 2.
0: No change for Nick Berry.
1: Number 1.
0: And there's no change at the top. It's still Erasure with the ABBA-esque EP. 4 tracks to choose from this. And the one we're going for is Take a Chance on Me, featuring MC Kinky from our mystery year, 1992.
1: Paul Baker with the mystery top 40.
2: Number 1.
1: Number 1.

0: So, let's talk about you. Actually, let's talk about me, just for a bit, because I was like you. In 40-odd years, I hadn't done much exercise, but I knew I had to start. So, I got the Couch to 5K app. From not being able to run for more than a minute, 9 weeks later, I was running for half an hour. 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
1: Come in.
2: All right.
3: Ah, Mr. Pilkington, and how are we today?
2: Yeah, I'm all right, Doctor. Yeah, I've just come for my checkup.
3: Okay, then. Pop your pants off.
2: What?
3: Just pop your pants off.
2: Well,
3: and
2: I forgot to take my pants off.
3: Well, because I have to pop my finger up your...
2: Pop me what?
3: To check your prostate gland.
2: Don't worry about it.
3: Well, I am worried about it, because prostate cancer kills 10,000 men every year in Britain.
2: You can check that out if I get any symptoms.
3: Well, there aren't always symptoms, and symptoms do vary from man to man, so the best way to check it out is I just pop my finger up there.
2: I'm really not
3: and
2: happy
3: have a
2: with
3: feel.
2: This. Just
3: don't worry about it.
2: Is that it?
3: Yeah.
2: It's not that bad.
3: No.
1: I don't know why he was worried. You probably saved his life there.
2: Does he have to be here?
3: He's just a mate. Don't worry about him. He's just watching me at work.
4: For more information, visit the Prostate Cancer Charity website. Real men know all about it.
5: This chap thinks he's a real winner because he sold his car and he's had a holiday with the money. When he returned, he received 9 envelopes. One was for payment of road tax. The others were parking tickets and a speeding fine. And even though he no longer owns the vehicle, he'll still be responsible for the road tax and be hassled with the new owner's fines. All because he didn't fill out the changes section on the registration certificate. 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Remember to tell the DVLA when you sell a vehicle.
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Dirty Diana and Michael Jackson here on Northern Air. Welcome to the show. Thank you so much for Paul for his last hour. And you've got Ian Oogley, that's me, with you for the next hour, making your stay here in hospital that little bit better. Now, if you want to join in on the show, I'm going to give you details a little later on how you can do that. If you want to request, if you've got, you want to request yourself, or somebody who's listening outside the hospital wants to say hello to anybody in the hospital, we can do that. But I'm going to give you those details very shortly. It is the 80s hour. Like I said, I'm here through till 1 o'clock. But today we're going to play a competition. There's nothing to win. It's just for a bit of fun. It's called Don't Google This on Your Phone. And as it says on the tin, you're not allowed to Google it. There's no cheating at all. And we're going to give you that question very, very shortly after some Stray Cat Strut from the Stray Cats. Try and say that the first thing from 1981.

0: you know, you can't talk over the end of that song. Ha, ha, ha, ha, ha. Brilliant. Solid. Ashford and Simpson from 1984. It is the 80s show with myself, Ian Oogley. And it is time for this now. Let's do this, shall we?
1: Yep.
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0: Now, today's question is as follows. And as it says on the tin, you are not to cheat, all right? No cheating, just for a bit of fun, and we'll go through some of the wrong answers. So around 46% of us still carry one of these around in the car. What do you think it is? So if you're a driver and you do have a car, what do you still carry around in your car? Have a think. Well, we're going to go through some of the wrong answers anyhow, very, very shortly. But if you want to get in contact with the show, all you got to do is jump onto our website. It's northernair.org.uk. So that again, it's northernair.org.uk. And then get in contact with the show. Don't forget to put in the subject that it's the Ian Oogley 80s show. And then it'll come straight through to me if you want to say hi to anybody. If you're listening outside the hospital. Right then, what do you reckon the answer is?
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0: And we'll find out very shortly. But in the meantime, we're going to play a classic song from the Far Corporation and Stairway to Heaven. Now, this song is a very, very special song. It's from 1985. And we're going to play this especially to John today. So once again, John, especially for you, is Stairway to Heaven.

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0: Ian Ougley.
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0: Right then, let's get down to business. Hello, welcome to the show. My name's Ian Oodley, glad to have you aboard. Right, now around 46% of us still carry one of these around in the car. What do you think it is? Well, some of the wrong answers was de-icer. Yeah, it's not de-icer. Water. Now, come on, I've got to admit, a lot of people do carry water around in the car. It's not the right answer, though. What do you reckon it is? 46% of them. That is quite a lot of people, isn't it? They still carry one of these around in the car. What do you reckon it is?
1: Ian Oogley.
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0: And from the 80s, we're taking you back to 1980 now. And this is Kenny Rogers. What a great song this is. It's a beautiful song. And this is Lady.

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0: you know, that is such a cool name for a group, isn't it? The Lambrettas. Fabulous. And Poison Ivy here on Northern Air. Right, it's Ian Ugly playing some classic 80s songs. We've got some Simple Minds on its way. We've also got some Grace Jones as well. And if we can fit it in, we'll throw some Robert Palmer as well. So don't go anywhere else. Right, okay then. Let's get down to business, shall we?
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0: Now, around 46% of us still carry one of these around in the car. What do you reckon that was? Well, the ICER, that isn't one. Water. We all carry in water, so I would have thought that would be higher than 46%. So let's have a look. Some of the wrong answers came in as jump leads. You always need a jump lead, don't you? You always got one of your neighbours to say, you haven't got a spare lead, jump leads, have you? And you go, no. Just from the AA or somebody. So that's not the right answer. So what do you reckon the answer was? Well, we'll find out very shortly. We've got some Tina Turner now. This is such a song. And what's love got to do with it?
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It is Northern Air, it's Ian Ugly with you through till 1 o'clock today. Sanctify yourself in simple minds. It is the 80s show with me, Ian Ugly, until 1 o'clock. Not longer the show to go. So what do you reckon the answer to our question is today? So around 46% of people carry this around in the car even today. What do you think that answer is? Well, we're going to find out very, very shortly after some H2O and Dream to Sleep, and also some Robert Palmer.

She makes my day, and Robert Palmer here on Northern Air. Right, well, that's a lot from me today. Thank you so much for joining me. Don't forget, coming up, we've still got some great music still to come. We've got Richard Smith and Call Me the Number One, and his show is coming up very, very shortly. So do you know what the answer was to our Don't Google This on Your Phone question today? By the way, we'll have another one same time tomorrow at 12 midday. Around 46% of us still carry a map in the car. Now, do you have an old map in the car? We all use these satellite navigation systems now on our phones and what have you. So, so easy, but a lot of people still carries a proper map. There we go. Thank you for joining me today. Once again, don't forget, we've got Richard up next, and we're going to play A Kind of Magic and Queen. It's a-

0: Here's Alex, turning at a junction. 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
7: 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Eating too much salt can lead to high blood pressure. This in turn can cause heart disease, strokes, and kidney disease. 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
10: 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Artists and record buyers alike will be hanging on the DJ's every word to find out where their song had reached in the charts. Hello there, it's Richard Smith here on your favourite station, where for the next hour or so we're going to take a number from 2 to 20 and play songs from the 1960s to today that only got to that number in the UK singles charts. There's sure to be some surprises along the way, so please do stay with us right here as we're just about to reveal the number we're concentrating on for the next 60 minutes.
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It was a tune written for a musical sitcom, The Partridge Family. Do you remember that in the 70s? Starring Shirley Jones and featuring David Cassidy, who was singing on that particular tune. The Partridge Family from 1971, and I Think I Love You. And before that, it was Train featuring Pat Monahan on lead vocals, and Hey Soul Sister, a tune that sold, get this, 11 million copies in the United States and just the 1.8 million over here in the UK. But it only got to number 18, and that's the number we're concentrating on today here on your favourite station. So, Hey Soul Sister, Train, I Think I Love You, The Partridge Family. What about this from 2004? This would be Joss Stone with her Super Duper Love.

And there it was, gone. Originally in 1983 when it was released, it only got to number 47. However, it was re-released later that year and peaked at number 18 for Aztec Camera and Oblivious. And before that, it was a remake of a 1974 tune by Willie Sugarbilly Garner. Super duper love, that time by Joss Stone. You're listening to Only Got To, the show where we take a specific number from 2 to 20 and play songs that only got to that number in the UK singles charts. Covering more than six decades of chart hits from the 1960s to today, I'm Richard Smith, and today we're looking at songs that only got to number 18. So please do stay with us here on your favourite station for more hits and memories as we discover even more tunes that only got to number 18. The Stereo MCs will be connected with us from 1992, but to take us there from 2021, here's Ava Max.

0: certainly a mix of music today on Only Got To. Ava Max from 2021, My Head and My Heart. And just there, the Stereo MCs, who, if you were wondering, Nick Hallam, Rob B, Owen IF and Kath Coffey were the Stereo MCs in 1992, and their number 18 hit Connected. I'm going to take you back now to 1966 for a tune that was like a double A-side with Once There Was a Time. I am talking about Mr. Tom Jones, and he's not responsible, you know.
1: Now let me ask you something. Have you ever felt that you weren't responsible for the things that you do? When the girl that you were with is just too much. She is so out of sight, baby, that all you can say is,

0: 2023 for Harry Styles from the album Harry's House and His Satellite. And before that, a number 18 hit from 1966, the oldest record on today's programme, comes by way of Tom Jones, and he was not responsible. This has only got to the show where we look at songs that only got to a specific number in the UK charts from 2 to 20, with me, Richard Smith. And here's a little taster of what's coming up in part 2 of the show.
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0: playing your kind of music on your favourite station. It's Richard Smith.
1: Does that sound all right to you? Well, if it does, then please do stay with us right here on your favourite station as we find even more songs that only got to number 18. From the album of the same name and featuring then-unknown singer Luther Vandross on the backing vocals, this will be David Bowie.

It's a little bit confusing, that, isn't it? I love it when you call, but you never call at all. It may be just me. From 12 Stops and Home, The Feeling. Spent 18 weeks on the charts, but only got as high as number 18 for Love It When You Call. And David Bowie before that from 1975. And a number 18 hit for him, Those Young Americans. 1990 remembered then here on your favourite station. Another tune that only got to number 18. For Go West, and they are the king of wishful thinking.

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1: I don't wanna like him, we be honest.

A collaboration between French DJ and music producer David Guetta and English singer Anne-Marie in 2018 got to number 18 for 9 weeks. Spent 9 weeks on the charts, and Don't Leave Me Alone. And before that, it was Go West, the King of Wishful Thinking, which came from the Indian Summer and also the Pretty Woman soundtrack. You remember that film? Yeah, and we'll leave it there. You're listening to Only Got Two, the show where we take a specific number from 2 to 20 and play songs that only got to that number in the UK singles charts. Covering more than 6 decades of chart hits from the 1960s to today, hello there, I'm Richard Smith, and today we're looking at songs that only got to number 18. So please do stay with us right here on your favourite station for more hits and memories as we discover even more tunes that only got to number 18. In a few moments' time here on your favourite station, we shall be joined by Rihanna. No, not that Rihanna, but Rihanna will be here with Oh Baby. But to take us there, a tune from the album The Singles, 81 to 85. This will be Depeche Mode. And it's called A Heart.

0: Not to be confused with the Barbadian singer Rihanna. That's Rihanna Hannah Louise Kelly from Leeds. English R&B singer. She mainly started out as a backing vocalist but had that in the charts, her one and only UK chart hit in 2002 at number 18 for Oh Baby, and before that it was Depeche Mode and It's Called a Heart. Well, unfortunately, that's about all I've got time for now. My thanks go to Steve Coolby for the idea behind today's show, and I really do hope that you've enjoyed it.
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0: Oh, that's a really good idea, don't you know? So, for the past hour, we've been enjoying tunes that only got to number 18 in the UK singles charts. Thank you so much for your company on the programme today. And please join us again soon right here on your favourite station for another edition of Only Got To. I'm going to leave you for now with a tune done in 1973. It came from the Solitaire album in the UK. It's a tune that also featured all the members of 10cc, Graham Gouldman, Lol Cream, Kevin Godley and Eric Stewart as the backing singers, vocalists and musicians, with Neil Sedaka at the front doing his thing on That's When the Music Takes Me. I'll see you later. Bye for now.

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1: Mm-hmm.
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7: On average, we consume about 9 grams, that's 2 teaspoonfuls of salt per day. 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The remainder is added at home during cooking or at the table. Only a small amount is naturally present in food. We only need about 6 grams of salt each day, so most of us eat more salt than we actually need. Eating too much salt can lead to high blood pressure. 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Here are a few tips for reducing salt. 1. 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Taste food before adding salt. 3. Reduce salty snacks such as crisps and salted nuts. 4. When buying tinned vegetables, choose ones with no added salt. 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

Good afternoon, it's Alice Blackstone here on Northern Air, and that was a new one from Bastille that was Shut Off the Lights, came out this year. Now do stick around for the next hour, as I've got some new, I've got some old, I've actually got some good music coming up for you in this hour, so do stick around for that. But first, let's get a little bit of the best, amazing Fleetwood Mac. I absolutely love them, and we were actually having a conversation in the office the other day, and everyone, I don't think one person said that they didn't like Fleetwood Mac, so I thought, I don't think anyone does. Let's play them. So let's get them on. This is a Go Your Own Way, one of their absolute classics. Let's get that on here on Northern Air.

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That was Sophie Ellis-Bextor with Get Over You. Now, can I just say, how long has this week been? I feel like it's dragged, and I am so, so happy that it is the weekend. And I always look forward to my Saturdays because obviously I'm on air with you guys today. But yeah, oh, I was so glad to see the back of yesterday, that is for sure. Now, let me get another brand new one on for you. This came out this year also. I'm treating you to some new ones today. This is You Don't Have to Say You Love Me here on Northern Air.

That was the one I love. Now, I loved the new one that I just played, You Don't Have to Say You Love Me. Love that song. I actually don't think I've heard that one before, so it's kind of why I wanted to play it, because I was like, oh, this is new. Now, I've got Adele coming up for you next. This is from her new album that I still have not listened to the whole thing. I'm just the worst person ever. I'm probably the only person that hasn't listened to the entire thing. So I thought I'd help myself out and play one for you guys so I can hear it myself. So let's get that on. This is Oh My God from Adele, from her new album here on Northern Air.

That was JLS with Beat Again. Now, yesterday, my family and my partner AJ were having a discussion about boy bands, and we were talking about how, one of the boy bands that came up was Westlife, and AJ actually thought that Westlife were about 80 years old and were a really, really old band. And we were all like, what? Have you been living under a cave? Like, they were like a 90s band. So then we got speaking about who our favourite kind of boy bands was, and my mum came up with this one. So basically, JLS was my one, hence why I played that. But the one I've got up next for you was my mum's favourite one. So that's why I've got this one for you. I've not listened to them for ages. So let's get it on. This is Take That Up All Night here on Northern X.

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That was Rock With You, and before that we had another Fleetwood Mac song, so I was just feeling them today with You Make Loving Fun. Now coming up next, I have got Tiny Dance for you, which actually I've got Ironic featuring Chipmunk and Elton John. So this is like a bit of a remixy one. Now obviously you know how much obsessed I am with Elton John and how much AJ is obsessed with Elton John. I actually played this the other day and AJ had actually never heard this before, like this version, so I was like really shocked by that, so I thought I'd put it on for you guys. But I just got a little story. We went out the other day and we watched a live band and they were like taking requests, so I went up to them and said, oh, can you play an Elton John song? Like, I don't really mind what one, but can you please play one? And they were about my age, if not a few years older, and they did not know any Elton John songs. So like, oh, we're really sorry, like I literally can't do any Elton. And I was like, oh, right. And they were like, yeah, like, it's just not something that we really play for our audience. And I think me and AJ have realised that we're possibly the only two kind of young people that possibly are obsessed with Elton John the way that we are. Because even a band that have been playing for years and years and years didn't know one Elton John song between them. So let's get it on. Let's get the remix on. The one that AJ hadn't heard, but I absolutely love. Let's get it. This is Tiny Dancer by Ironic featuring Chipmunk and Elton John here on Northern Air.

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That was David Bowie with You've Got a Habit of Leaving. Now, coming up next, I've got another band that I think everyone loves. Can't go wrong. I still need to see them live because everyone just tells me how amazing it is. But let's get them on for you. This is Clocks by Coldplay.

0: Oh, I absolutely love that song. I could listen to that on repeat. It's one I'm just about to add to my playlist now for my little car journeys where I belt any song out. That was Craig David with 7 Days. Now, already we are at the end of my show. I do not understand where the time goes so quickly, but I hope you have an amazing rest of your weekend, and I will be back here on Monday morning to get you through that week. But first, before I go, let's get Oasis on for you. This is Let There Be Love here on Northern Air, and I will be back here on Monday. So see you then.
1: One, two, three.

0: Here's Alex, turning at a junction. Alex cooks a mean Jalfrezi. And here's Sue, waiting to cross the road off to get a takeaway.
1: Mm-hmm.
0: Sue's a curry fan, but she can't cook for toffee. 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
1: Thanks.
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7: 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About 2/3 of this is added by manufacturers when the food is processed. The remainder is added at home during cooking or at the table. Only a small amount is naturally present in food. We only need about 6 grams of salt each day, so most of us eat more salt than we actually need. Eating too much salt can lead to high blood pressure. This in turn can cause heart disease, strokes, and kidney disease. Here are a few tips for reducing salt. 1. 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Taste food before adding salt. 3. Reduce salty snacks such as crisps and salted nuts. 4. When buying tinned vegetables, choose ones with no added salt. At first, you might miss the taste of salt, but you'll soon get used to it.
8: 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Music, chat and information to help you during your stay in hospital.
9: 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And now it's time for an hour of snippets here.
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9: Indeed, we have plenty of music, we've quite a bit of chat, and the information, well, I think the information's useless. But we do have 3 tracks from a featured artist. Who is our featured artist? I've got Juliet here in the studio who's going to give me some clues.
11: Hello. So our featured artist, she's a very big name. She's sold more than 100 million records worldwide. She is a singer, an actress, and also a TV host. So she's a busy bee. And she's also Whitney Houston's cousin.
9: Didn't know that.
11: She also divorced her husband and remarried him 3 months later, and then divorced him again later on.
9: I have no idea who the singer is, but we've got 3 tracks from this lady. And we also have an opportunity to win hospital radio loyalty points. And the more points you get,
11: the more you have.
9: Absolutely. It's all just for fun. So how can we win hospital radio loyalty points?
11: So, Ken, you can win hospital radio points by guessing our song in a foreign language. So we want the language that it's in.
9: Right. Got that coming up quite soon then. Let's just start off with an American TV group that was formed to try and have an American rival to the Beatles.

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1: And did you guess our featured artist today? If you did, very well done to you. And hospital radio loyalty points all round. So the first song we have from our featured artist, Dionne Warwick, is called I'll Never Fall In Love Again, which reached number 6 in the US charts and number 1 in Canada.

0: That was Dionne Warwick, our featured artist, with I'll Never Fall in Love Again.
1: And we've got two more from Dionne Warwick before the end of this hour. Do you fancy some information about DIY? Do it yourself. I don't mean look up the book and get some information yourself. I've got the information here. Do it yourself. Did you know the top three DIY internet searches are how to plaster, how to lay decking, and how to hang wallpaper? Have you tried wallpapering? Well, that's a hard one. That's a hard one. And did you know that 20% of men claim that they can do DIY jobs better than any professional? They do, they do. And householders spent £850 million every year calling in professionals to repair damage caused by DIY botched DIY attempts. Oh dear, there's something wrong in that. Well, our next band is middle of the road. There is more to them than Chirpy Chirpy Cheep Cheep. And this is an album track, and I'm sure you'll enjoy it.

0: Sally Carr and the rest of the band, Middle of the Road, and that's Love, Sweet Love. What did you think of it? I'm going to ask Juliet, who's here in the studio, what she thought.
1: I really enjoyed that. It's very mellow, very happy.
0: Yeah.
1: Definitely give it my seal of approval.
0: Marks out of 10?
1: I'd give it a solid 8.
0: 8 out of 10. That'll
1: not
0: do.
1: Not bad.
0: That's a not bad score, really, isn't it?
1: I'm sure that's what they were hoping for when they were...

0: That was The Bangles with Eternal Flame, the original version of the song that went on to be covered by Atomic Kitten.
1: I knew that's who it was.
0: Yeah. Now, is it time to win Hospital Radio loyalty points?
1: I think it could be, yes. And how can we win Hospital Radio loyalty points? Well, first of all, I'm going to play a song in a foreign language. You have to listen to the song, listen to the lyrics, identify the language. So you get 1 point for the language, 1 point for the title of the song. I will give you an extra point if you know the singer's name, her stage name and her real name, and her nationality. The song in a foreign language here on Snippets.

0: There we go, the song in a foreign language. I quite like that one, actually. I would listen to that one again. But I didn't ask you to listen to it again. I asked you to listen to it once and tell me the language. If you identified the language correctly, you win one hospital radio loyalty point. Do you know the great thing about hospital radio loyalty points? The more points you get,
1: the more you have.
0: Because it's just for fun, yeah. Yeah, we could come into the ward with our supermarket trolley full of points and hand them out. We could do that, yeah. So, how did you score? Let's see what Juliet has on her score sheet. Language. How did Juliet get on with the language?
2: I think it's French. I think it's a nice, easy one.
0: It's French, yes. 1 point to Juliet. Woo! What else? Right. We're looking for the title of the song.
2: I have no idea. It was quite a fast one.
0: Well, she sang the title of the song in English, and it's called Golden Baby. So that is also the title of the song in English and in French. So no extra points for that. If you got Golden Baby, you get a point. Now, the name of the artist.
2: So, I actually already know this.
0: Okay.
2: I feel like I'm cheating. So their name in French, their yes. stage name is Cœur de Pirate.
0: Yeah.
2: I think I'm saying that
0: so,
2: right.
0: So that's Pirate's Heart, isn't it? So Cœur de Pirate. And her real name is Béatrice Martin. She was born, she's from Montreal, born in 1989. And she started studying piano at age of three and studied for 5 years at the Conservatoire in Quebec. Yeah, Conservatoire de Musique du Québec à Montréal. I forget my French accent. At age nine, she went there at age nine, studied for 5 years, and is a very well-known musician in the francophone world of music in Quebec. So that's Béatrice Martin, and Cœur de Pirate is her stage name. Pirate's Heart, and a song called Golden Baby. And that was our song in a foreign language. Do you want some more DIY mishaps? Yeah, we were talking about DIY. Did you know that one survey found that while 60% of respondents claimed they could wire a plug, only 52% could do so correctly? Ooh, that's something you've got to get right. That's got to get right. And more than 10% of people were unable to understand the instructions on a packet of seeds. Well, you sort of put them in the earth. There's nothing more complex than that.
2: I'm sure the D stands for delusional.
0: I think it must be. You're listening to Ken and Juliet. This is Snippets. And here's Bill. Bill, what do you do first thing

0: think that song holds the record for the longest held human note on a record that got into the charts. He's got some set of lungs, hasn't he? I think if that were me, I'd be blue in the face about halfway through. Bill Withers, Love Lady. It's a lovely day here on Hospital Radio. We're here to make your stay in hospital just that little bit better, aren't we?
1: We are, yes. And we are going to play you a new track. Well, it's not new. It's not new at all.
0: Another track.
1: It might be new to you, though. We are going to play you another track. And it's Buddy Holly with Every Day.

0: Buddy Holly. He's slapping his leg all the way through that one. It must be painful. With Everyday and Hospital Radio, we're here every day, 24 hours a day, 7 days a week, just to entertain you, I hope, cheer you up, play great music. Do let us know if you think the music could be greater. Always great to get your feedback.
1: Absolutely. And next up, we have another song from our featured artist, Dionne Warwick. This track featured in the USA charts and actually reached number one. And this is This Girl's in Love with You.

0: That was Dionne Warwick, our featured artist of today's show, with This Girl's In Love With You.
1: And we've got two more from Dionne Warwick. No, one more from Dionne Warwick before the end of the hour. Three from her in the hour total. Come on, it's simple arithmetic. We were looking at DIY and gardening things about the

They just show you planting stuff and arranging stuff. But real gardening, real gardening. Pull out the weeds, get rid of the stones, load it in the back of the car, off to the dump. That's real gardening. Don't believe everything you see on the television at all. Believe everything you hear on the radio, though. This is hospital radio. We're here just for you.

0: shadow. Cat Stevens, one of his, I think that's one of his best songs from the 1970s. I know Juliet is a great 1970s fan, likes Cat Stevens too. Yep,
1: absolutely.
0: All the best.
1: I also love this next band as well, actually. They wrote the soundtrack to one of my favourite ever films. This is Badly Drawn Boy with You Were Right.
0: I'm glad you think I was right, that's good. But we will have to get them improving their art, won't we?
1: Yeah.

0: You were right from Badly Drawn Boy, which I've just learned that it's not a band, it's one man. Damon Gow is his name, and Badly Drawn Boy is his stage name, which he actually chose based on a character in his favourite show, which was called Sam and the Magic Ball, which I've never heard of.
1: I've never heard of them either. As I said, we should send him to art school.
0: And
1: have a well-drawn boy. That would be good.
0: Absolutely. Is it time to win Hospital Radio loyalty points yet?
1: Oh, yes, it is. It's time to win more points in Time After Time feature. And would you want to know the rules, or will I just do it? Do you want to know the rules?
0: I would love to know.
1: Juliet would like to know the rules. Right. So, I will play two versions of the same song, a cover version followed by the original. And halfway through, you will find a transition from the cover version to the original. And when the join goes, you have to listen out for the join. When the join goes past, you've got to shout out. What have you got to shout out? Well, there's Freddie.
2: There goes the join!
1: Thank you, Freddie. Shout out, there goes the join. And after the join, then we have the second half of the original version of the same song. And to win Hospital Radio loyalty points, you have to identify the song, the title of the song. Tell me the bands who sang the cover version and the original, the years and the chart position. Now, I will give you some clues. There were 21? I think I said 21 years between the two versions, that's right. And the cover version were a mod revival band. They appeared in matching mohair suits. and they named their band after a popular make of mod scooter. So that's giving you some clues. Yeah, I'm sure you know this one. So Time After Time, the cover version, followed by the original.

0: Well, were you singing La La La La, or was it driving you La La, trying to work out all that bit of information? So, 1 point, one hospital radio loyalty point for every bit of information you care to impart. Once again, I'm going to mark Juliet's score sheet. So, the title of the song...
1: Poison Ivy?
0: Yes. It's generally a good clue if it's a word or a phrase they repeat repeatedly. Do you repeat something repeatedly? In the chorus, is odds on that's going to be the title. So, 1 point, one more point to Juliet. Now, what about the cover version?
1: Oh, I want to say, if it's a mod revival band, And I think it's the Lambrettas from Your Clues.
0: It was the clue that the band named themselves after a popular scooter with the mod movement. Yeah, so the Lambrettas.
1: Didn't think the Vespas.
0: Do you know the year and the chart position?
1: I have no idea on the chart position. Yeah, I want to say it was revival, maybe late 70s.
0: It was 1980.
1: Oh,
0: that was their first hit. They got into the top 10, they got to number 7, and that was the Lambrettas' version of Poison Ivy. After the join was the original, so who did the original?
1: I have no idea, to be honest with you.
0: It was the Coasters. They had a number 15 hit in 1959, so 21 years earlier on. And that was two versions of Poison Ivy. And an opportunity to win hospital radio loyalty points on snippets. Now, we played a song in a foreign language a little while back. This is an English language version of the song that was originally sung in German. Actually, one of my favourite songs in German. But here's the English version that got into the charts in the UK. The band is Freiheit, known in Germany as Münchner Freiheit, because they're from Munich. And they are keeping the dream alive.

0: That must be one of my favourite songs, and I know it's very, very popular. Freiheit, Keeping the Dream Alive, based on the original German version, Solange man Träume noch leben kann, as long as you can live and dream.
1: And next up, we have our last song from our featured artist, Dionne Warwick. This song actually peaked at number 8 in the UK, Canada, and also Ireland. And it sounds like Dionne Warwick really needs a sat-nav, as she asks us, do you know the way to San Jose?

0: Here's Alex, turning at a junction. Alex cooks a mean Jalfrezi. And here's Sue, waiting to cross the road off to get a takeaway.
1: Mm-hmm.
0: Sue's a curry fan, but she can't cook for toffee. 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Whoever you meet, travel like you know them.
1: Thanks.
0: Think. 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

Hello everyone and welcome to Northern Air Hospital Radio with me, your host Caroline. That was Girl, You're So Together, Michael Jackson. Thank you for your company today, wherever you're listening from, whether you are on the ward, visiting somebody, or you're one of our amazing NHS staff taking a well-earned break. I don't know about you, but this weather, we've got to talk about it. Did someone forget to turn the thermostat down? Because I am absolutely boiling. I've actually had my fridge door open just to get a little bit of cool air. Talking about air, the next song coming up is Christopher Cross, and this song is Ride Like the Wind. Now, some songs take you on a journey, don't they? And this one takes me on a journey. Just imagine driving down the coast, cool evening, winding down your windows, going nowhere in particular, but just listening to this amazing song. This is Ride Like the Wind.

Oh, can't be misunderstood, Santa Esmeralda. What a wonderful song. That gets my toes tapping every single time. Now, the next artist is called Utah Saints, and it's featuring Kate Bush, and I don't think she does many features, but this song is called Something Good, and it's, you know, her voice is just so, you know, remarkable, isn't it? She's got one of those voices you instantly know that it's her. It's so unique. And it's funny how your mood can change instantly when you're listening to something so incredible. Anyway, this is Something Good.

0: It was just another day. A familiar drive through familiar country. But then, just around the corner, came the unexpected. He'd let his speed creep a little too high as he approached a bend. And he was no longer driving at the right speed for the road. The scary thing is, he didn't even realize. Driving even a little too fast for the situation is a major cause of collisions, especially on country roads where you don't know what's around the corner. Think. Don't let your speed creep.
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0: Come See About Me, The Supremes. Can you believe that song is over 60 years old? It's unbelievable, isn't it? And it still sounds so current now. Now, wherever you are today, I hope you are well and you're feeling settled and you're resting. And I hope the music is giving you some comfort and lifting, you know, your mood. It is hot today. The dogs are laying on the floor, finding a cool spot to cool down, poor little things. But I'm sure they'll be absolutely fine. So the next song I'm going to play for you is the legendary Rod Stewart featuring Entrance. And this is Do You Think I'm Sexy?
1: You know that I be sexy.

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Yeah, check it out one time. 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Then trash with you all on your set. Getting biz, come on.

0: Forget the guys in the suits, you know what I'm saying? 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
1: This is
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I have been thinking about going to a concert. I was going to go to Harry Styles. I don't know if anyone's a big fan of Harry Styles, but my partner works in the industry, so sometimes, only sometimes, we get free tickets. But on this occasion, we decided not to go. But I will be going to go and watch Bruno Mars. He is in town in the next couple of weeks, so that's going to be very exciting. I'll let you know how that goes. The next song coming up for you is Donna Summer, and this is Rumour Has It.

0: Nice parking, Sam. And here comes Tanya on a bike, off to French class.
1: Hiya.
0: Sam, so your car door doesn't hit Tanya when you get out, if you can, open it with the hand furthest from it, so you'll see who's walking, riding, or cycling behind you. Far to go, Tanya.
1: Van cinq minutes.
0: Lost on me. Sorry. Whether they're fluent in French or perfecting Portuguese, whoever you meet, travel like you know them.
1: Merci.
0: Think. Follow the highway code and let's help keep everyone safe. 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

good old Shakin' Stevens, because I love you. Different one from him, because he's normally quite upbeat, isn't it? So it's nice to hear something a bit more chilled and a bit more relaxed. You know, and one of the lovely things about doing this show is imagining where everyone's listening from. Some of you will be relaxing with a cuppa, some might be working, and some might be just enjoying the quiet moments. Whatever your day looks like, I hope this music is making you just a little bit brighter. So we're going to slow things down a little bit more now with a song that is simply timeless. This is Otis Redding, Try a Little Tenderness.

Wow, what a song. Gladys Knight and the Pips, The Way We Were. Try to remember. Every now and then you've got to let the song tell the story. She's absolutely incredible. Now, I've had an amazing hour with you, and I hope you've enjoyed the music too. I'm going to leave you with one of the classic songs from Sly and the Family Stone. And it says it here, dance to the music. So if you can, wherever you are, let this be your time to dance to the music. Take care and have a wonderful evening.

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2: He's just a mate. Don't worry about him. He's just watching me at work.
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eyes. I always love that song because she goes, ah, oh, sounds a bit Elvis-like to me. Although it also makes me think of Alan Partridge, the TV chat show, spoof chat show, who famously says, aha, which is obviously from Knowing Me, Knowing You. Aha, so knowing me, Angela Epstein, knowing you, lovely listeners out there listening to Northern Air, your award-winning patient station based here at North Manchester General Hospital. We go out to Salford Royal, and you can find us on the internet as well at www.northernair.org.uk. Well, how are you feeling this afternoon? I know it sounds a rubbish question because you're obviously in hospital, but I do hope it won't be too long before you're discharged and you're out, you're back on your feet, and you're doing all the wonderful things that you will be able to do again. But remember, if you want us to keep company with you even after you've gone, remember you can find us on the internet too. I'm here for an hour or so with some chat, some conversation, probably a little bit of silliness, because I'm afraid I'm done with seriousness. I think I junked it I don't know what I junked it with, but anyway, I'm not here to be serious this afternoon, so settle back down and have a listen as we walk through a couple of really great records. First up, Gladys Knight.

0: Beatles and Drive My Car. You know, Beatles records are so good, you don't want to talk over a syllable of them, even a syllable. Well, a very good afternoon to you. This is Angela Epstein, and this is Northern Air, the hospital radio station based here at North Manchester General Hospital. We go out to Salford Royal as well. And you can find us on that there internet on www.northernair.org.uk. How are you doing this afternoon? I can't tell you what the weather's doing because I'm in a box with no windows. But the thing is, I looked out the window this morning and it was sort of grey and overcast. I thought, could be January or December or August or July or whatever. Yes, I am a weather bore. You heard it here first. And before that, we heard Glad It's Night. Well, I'm not glad it's night. I'm glad it's during the day. But I'm bummed for these prices. Who knew you could get puns like this? And that was Midnight Train to Georgia. I have to say a very quick hello to my partner in crime here, Phil Salter, who is running the desk this afternoon. Phil, now, I know you're a man who likes to stay silent, mainly because I don't let you get a word in edgeways. But there was a connection between those two songs. Could I possibly challenge that musically magnificent brain of yours? And can you guess what it is?
1: I haven't got a clue. Is it not one of your stupid ones? Like, they both begin with the same letter or something daft. You did that last time.
0: I couldn't possibly comment. There will be lawyers here next time if you speak to me like this.
1: Oh, no, I don't. Give us a clue.
0: Okay. See what... Midnight Train to Georgia. Drive My Car.
1: Well, vehicles. I thought of that.
0: Vehicles, no? But there's more than that because, listener, we like to test you and tease you and do more than simply state the BE, the blooming obvious. Gladys Knight says, she's leaving. Beep, beep. Woo, woo. Oh, she does dear. A train noise. And in Drive My Car, they go beep, beep, beep, beep.
1: They don't get better, do they? Right, I've got a challenge for you later. We'll do that soon.
0: You've got a challenge for me?
1: Yes.
0: Go on, give me
1: guess
0: a clue. What sort of challenge?
1: Guess the Connection challenge.
0: Just guess the Connection. Okay, I'm up for Guess the Connection.
1: I'm just a voice here, aren't I?
0: Meanwhile, let's go bang up
1: today. I was going to try and turn your camera around so you could... Because I'm videoing this bit for you. She likes to put stuff on the interweb.
0: Oh.
1: She's got a smiley face on for this bit.
0: I'm growling at you now. That was great. So there are two records back from the mists of time. Let's go bang up to today now with this fabulous tune from Ava Max. If I-

0: is enough. Crikey. You know, you have to be really brave if you're going to sing with either of those two, Barbara Streisand and Donna Summer, and Enough is Enough, No More Tears. Well, of course, tear was a word that probably many of us didn't use that often until the whole pandemic thing started. I don't even know where we're up to now. I'm so confused by the whole thing. So I would just say No More Tears, although there were so many different puns that came out over tears. I think Phil actually mentioned No More Tears should have been the song of the pandemic, but obviously spelt T-I-E-R-S. And there's some really terrible jokes there. I went to a wedding that was so moving, even the cake was in tears. Ba-dum-bum. I like a good cake song. You know some of my favourite songs, Phil? A good baking song.
1: Go on.
0: Well, there's All You Need Is Loaf. Yeah. And of course, Don't Go Breaking My Tart. Oh, Don't Go Baking My Tart,
1: oh,
0: actually.
1: Oh, even better, yes.
0: Yes. And if you're of a seasonal nature, then maybe you would say, All I Want for Christmas is Shoe. Spelt S-H-O-U-S.
1: Pastry, yeah.
0: Yes, yeah. Absolutely. Do you think we should have some Ronan Keating?
1: As quick as possible.
0: I love this. This is when you say muffin at all. This is Northern Air.

0: You say it best when you say nothing at all, which some people could say should be my particular signature tune. Am I offended? Absolutely not. This is Angela Epstein. A very good afternoon to you. And this is Northern Air, the Hostel radio station here at North Manchester General Hospital. You can hear us at Salford Royal and you can hear us on the internet as well. And that was a really nice tune. It was from, I think it was the end of Notting Hill, I think is when we first came across that tune. It may have been an original. It may have been recorded by somebody else first. I haven't checked my notes today. I'm noteless. But anyway, this is how it goes. And joining me in the studio, as always, is the man who does all the magic with the dials and the buttons, Phil Salter, who's an absolute whiz with music. What he doesn't know about music is probably worth knowing. Ba-dum-bum. Phil, you said to me you might have a bit of a challenge for me today.
1: Yeah, I'm going to play three in a row. All these songs have a connection.
0: Oh, see, sorry.
1: don't. Just don't. Going to play you three in a row. They're all connected. There is a connection between these three. They've got something in common. You've got to guess what that common denominator is.
0: Is it going to be as difficult as mine? It's all the letter C or something.
1: No. This is a genuine thing.
0: Okay, I'm getting comfy.
1: Should we go?
0: Go for it.
1: Let's go back to the 60s with Van Morrison.

0: Okay, so there we go, three in a row. My challenge to Angela, can you get a connection between those three? So far, you haven't guessed anything.
1: I haven't guessed anything. By the way, this is Angela Epstein on Northern Air. I hadn't just dropped my voice. Producer no. Phil has set me a challenge. Three in a row, three records. Just remind us what they were.
0: So first we heard from the 60s, Van Morrison with Brown Eyed Girl. From the 70s, Copacabana from Barry Manilow. And also 9 to 5, Dolly Parton.
1: Also from the 70s or from the 80s?
0: It might be early 80s, I'm not certain.
1: Okay, so I was trying to think. Phil set me a challenge. And if you're screaming at the radio, apologies that I'm so slow on the uptake here. I'm going to just fire a few questions at you just for the sake of speed. Right. All written by the same person?
0: No.
1: All number ones on the same date?
0: Nope. Think chart position.
1: They all reached number two.
0: Okay. Do you want me to tell you?
1: They all reached number two, were re-released and went to number one.
0: Not one of them reached the UK top 40.
1: You're joking.
0: I knew that'd be your
1: reaction.
0: Are there
1: some stairs in here? Because I'd go to the foot of them with that kind of information.
0: Let me tell you, because it's up here.
1: Brown Eyed Girl. There's plenty of room up there.
0: Brown Eyed Girl didn't chart at all.
1: Unbelievable.
0: Dolly Parton got to number 47.
1: Unbelievable.
0: And Copacabana got to number 42.
1: Totally unbelievable. See, I lapsed into Margaret Thatcher.
0: But can you actually believe, seriously, not one of those was a hit single?
1: I cannot believe that. And actually, with the exception of Ava Max, who we heard a moment ago, and some modern singers, some of the stuff that gets to the top of the charts, well, I wouldn't give you the steam off my tea for it. Those were fantastic tunes. What a great Trivial Pursuit record.
0: Can you believe that? It's great, isn't it?
1: A question, rather. How did you come about that question?
0: It's just something I know. I'm a DJ, dear. I'm a DJ.
1: You're a diva. You're a diva. Never mind DJ. There's only room for one of us here in this studio, and that's not at all.
0: It's your show.
1: My show, but you, without you, Phil, it wouldn't happen. So turn that dial and let's have a little bit of Shakira.

0: from 2000, the Dandy Warhols and Bohemian Like You. Just finished rather abruptly, that song. I mean, it's almost quite rude the way it finishes so abruptly. Very good afternoon to you. This is Angela Epstein and you are listening to Northern Air here at North Manchester General Hospital. Now, I don't know about you, but one of the things that I find very comforting about eating is toast. I love a bit of toast. I'm sure there was a record called Toast somewhere in the dim and distant past. I think it was by Paul, what was he called?
1: It was by Street Band, but Paul Young was a member. That's who you're thinking of.
0: Very good. You should go and make me a piece of toast, actually. I'm a bit peckish this afternoon.
1: If I had a toaster, I would.
0: Thank you so much.
1: I haven't.
0: Thank you so much, Philip. Do you remember when Nigella Lawson caused a real stir? She had a cookery show on the telly. It's probably run its course, but you can probably get it on iPlayer or whatever. And one of the things she did was she spent 71 seconds instructing the nation how to butter a slice of toast. I think it was all about use thick bread and put sea salt on it and, you know, very bizarre. but it made me think, you know, some things that we take for granted, actually, you know, from making tea to boiling eggs, sometimes it sounds blindingly obvious, but there are ways of improving your technique. Did you know this? Let me tell you, for example, when Nigella makes scrambled eggs, she cracks her eggs into a tea strainer. I'm sure there's probably a joke in that somewhere. I'm not going there with that particular one.
1: Hang on. She cracks her eggs into... Then what?
0: She cracks her eggs into a tea strainer, yeah, because that gets rid of the stringy bits. And... meanwhile, Jamie Oliver, when he makes scrambled eggs, he wraps the raw egg in some kind of cling film. Me neither. Absolutely me neither.
1: I do make a mean scrambled egg.
0: Do you? Yeah. What do you put in your mean scrambled egg?
1: Nothing.
0: Just egg?
1: Here's the thing. You put it straight... You crack two eggs into a pan, straight into the pan, and then you sort of scramble them in the pan. Then you add the knob of butter. You don't fry them in the butter.
0: Ah, so you dry scramble them.
1: Yeah, well, sort of, but you put the butter in, so it's sort of, ooh, lovely, creamy. Slowly, take off, on, off.
0: Yeah.
1: Good scramble.
0: That's that. I'm coming around to your house for some tea.
1: No one else will eat them. They don't like the sloppy in our house. But they taste fine. That's a Gordon Ramsay recipe.
0: That sounds like an excellent recipe. My husband said, I can make toast very easily. I just get a piece of bread and talk over it. also, I mean, you know, there's a lot of arguments about how to make the perfect cup of tea. And again,
1: get someone else to make
0: that's definitely one of the ways of doing it. But it's suggested by amongst the great and good that you get something like M&S Luxury Gold Blend and you have to let it brew for 90 seconds. 90 seconds. That's a lot of time to wait.
1: Takes some patience, that, doesn't it?
0: Yep. And finally, one of the things that I get really wrong is making spaghetti, not spaghetti hoops, but pasta. And, you know, it all gloops together. And apparently what some of the top chefs suggest.
1: You know what's on the top shelf.
0: We're doing it. Ain't a bag of pasta.
1: Sometimes they are. If you've seen those shapes you buy in Italy.
0: Or one of those shops where it's all chucked together. Yeah. Usually they're open beyond all hours. And apparently top chefs say is you add plenty of salt and olive oil because that stops it coming together. Also, what he does, Jamie Oliver, is you conserve a cup of the cooking water, and once you've drained the spaghetti, you then pour the cooking water over. This is riveting stuff. You don't need to watch Nigella making a piece of toast on the telly. You can just join in here at Northern Air, the hospital radio station here at North Manchester General Hospital. We hope you're doing okay. Have a good listen to this. Talking of bread, this is the Guitar Man.

Bread. Bread. I love a bit of bread. That was Bread and Guitar Man. I mean, now, because we're all so health conscious, they'd probably call themselves Granary or Sourdough. But it doesn't have the same ring, does it? That was Guitar Man. Well, sadly, my hour with you is coming to a close, but don't touch that dial because there is loads more stuff coming up here on Northern Air, your award-winning patient station based here at North Manchester General Hospital. I'm Angela Epstein. I've been ably assisted by Phil Salter this afternoon, and I've loved having your company, but I do mean this in the nicest possible way when I say that even though I'll be back here soon, I do hope you're not back here to at least hear me in hospital and that you're at home with the ones you love and doing the things you like doing best. Going to go out this afternoon with a record that was put together by one or think two local lads. It didn't chart the way it should have done because it was released, actually, according to Phil, so it must be true, around the time that Michael Jackson passed away, and all the chart positions were gobbled up by re-releases of various Michael Jackson tunes. So unfortunately, I think these lads learnt that timing is everything, but it's a really good tune and it's worth another spin. So look after yourself, stay safe, and this is the Yeah Yous.

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2: 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Don't worry about him. He's just watching me at work.
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6: It was just another day. 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

0: Animals can't speak to drivers. But if they could, they would be asking us, telling us by the sounds of it, to put our litter and fruit waste in the bin. Because roadside litter kills an estimated 3 million animals every year. No wonder they sound miffed. So let's lend them a paw. Let's take our rubbish with us and bin it properly. National Highways. And what's that? They said thanks very much.
1: Always something different.
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3: Right.
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3: Does he have to be here?
4: He's just a mate. Don't worry about him. He's just watching me at work.
6: For more information, visit the Prostate Cancer Charity website. Real men know all about it.
7: It was just another day. 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

Welcome along to 3 hours of Super 70s right here on Northern Air. Between now and 10 o'clock, it's Phil Salter here playing you the best of 70s classics. Starting off with Billy Joel and Until the Night. Between now and 8 o'clock, which is the first hour, you're going to hear music from The Sweet. I've got Gladys Knight and the Pips, some Mike Oldfield. I've got Elton John, Diana Ross, Harold Melvin and the Blue Note, Chic, Hot Butter. And this is The Supremes on their own without Diana.

the Sweet on Northern Air. Super 70 Saturday with Phil Salter, and that is Action. Before that, I Woke Up in Love This Morning, David Cassidy and the Partridge Family and the Supremes, their first hit without Diana Ross in 1970, Up the Ladder to the Roof. Hope you're going to stay with me till 10. I've got some fantastic 70s to play you. It's non-stop all the way between now and then. And here comes Gladys Knight and the Pips.

this is a classic that wasn't a hit in the charts. Got to Have Loving right here on Northern Irish Hospital Radio for North Manchester. And if you're in North Manchester General or Salford Royal, especially for you, hello and hope you're feeling a lot better today and hope we're cheering you up. It was a bit of a midnight change to Georgia with Gladys Knight and the Pips before that. I've still got Mud coming between now and 8 o'clock. Diana Ross is on the way, so is Harold Mervin and the Blue Notes and Fleetwood Mac, all coming your way between now and 8 o'clock tonight. And here's the theme from The Exorcist, but we all know it in this country as Tubular Bells. It's Mike Oldfield right here on Northern Air.

One of the first hits from Mud. That's a thing called Crazy right here on Northern Air Super 70 Saturday with Phil Salter. Hits at 10 o'clock. And before that, it was Tubular Bells, the US single edit. Yes, they managed to cut down 25 minutes of classic Mike Oldfield into 3.5 minutes. But that's the Americans for you. OK, here comes Elton John from the album Blue Moves. A remixed version was a single and a hit. This is Bite Your Lip, Get Up and Dance.

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Hospital Radio, and I hope you're going to stay with me till 10 o'clock tonight for Non-Stop 70s. Before that, it was Elton John from the album Blue Moves from 1976, and Bite Your Lip, Get Up and Dance. In the meanwhile, here come the Dickies.

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Don't Leave Me This Way, Harold Melvin and the Blue Notes, with the classic voice of Teddy Pendergrass. And before that, it was the Dickies and their version of the theme from Banana Splits. Great stuff. I've still got Chic to come, Hot Butter and Fleetwood Mac between now and 8 o'clock. So go nowhere. 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We've got some classic 70s for you between now and 10 o'clock. Here comes Chic, and this is My Feet Keep Dancing.

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Marvin Gaye starting hour two of a Super 70 Saturday here with Abraham, Martin and John. Welcome along. It's Phil Salter here for the next 2 hours. I've got some non-stop classic 70s to play you. It's a supercharge on the way with I Think I'm Gonna Fall in Love. On this hour, though, you're going to hear Brian Ferry, John Lennon, got Joni Mitchell, Patrick Juve, David Bowie's on the way, so's Roxy Music, Blue Swede, The Jacksons and Aretha Franklin. They're all coming your way between now and then, 9 o'clock.

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Here's a track from Brian Ferry. This is The Price of Love. Straight afterwards, it's a bit of Roxy music for you. 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

Tom Jones, She's a Lady, right here on Northern Air Hospital Radio. Before that, John Lennon from 1975 and a thing called Bring It On Home to Me. It's Northern Air, and a Saturday means we play a song called Saturday. This is Norma Jean, produced by Bernard Edwards and Niall Rogers from Chic. You might recognise this from the Ant and Dec show.

It's Patrick Juve on Northern Air Super 70 Saturday and I Love America. Before that, it was Saturday from Norma Jean and Free Man in Paris, a great track from the album Caught and Spark. Joni Mitchell on Northern Air. And a track now from 1974 from Elton John's Caribou album. I love this, not heard this for ages. Thing called Grimsby.

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again. 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Phil Salter here. Here comes that rainy day feeling again. Before that, David Bowie from 1975 and John, I'm Only Dancing Again. And from the year before, from the album Caribou, it was Elton John and a thing called Grimsby. Ooh,

0: The Jacksons on Northern Air Super 70 Saturday, and enjoy yourself. I'm back after the news for one more hour of Super 70 Saturday, and don't forget, 10 o'clock tonight we go into the archives. It's our classic concert that comes up between 10 and 11 right here on Northern Air. To take us to the news, here's Aretha Franklin, and this is Angel.
1: I got a call the other day. It was my sister Carolyn saying, Aretha, come by when you can. I've got something that I want to say. And when I got there, she said, you know, rather than go through a long, drawn-out thing, I think the melody on the box will help me explain.

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Phil Salter.

Welcome back to Hour 3 of a Super 70 Saturday with Hamilton Bohannon and Foot Stomping Music. On this hour, you're going to hear Cher, Diana Ross and the Supremes re-released a Kate Bush tune, music from Sheila B. Devotion, Al Green, Judy Collins, Boss Gags, and this one from Paul McCartney and Wings from the album Wildlife. This is Love is Strange.

Dinah Ross and the Supremes, originally a number one in 1964, and Baby Love. Before that, it was Cher, and from 1971, a thing called Gypsies, Tramps and Thieves, and Paul McCartney and Wings from the album Wildlife, and a thing called Love is Strange. Stay tuned till 10, I've got more 70s classics, including Buzz Skaggs, Gallagher and Lyle, Roy Wood, and a wonderful song that you just will not remember by a group called The Word. I'll tell you more about that when we come up to it. In the meantime, let's go for Kate Bush and a track from her 1977 debut album, The Kick Inside. This is James and the Cold Gun.

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1: Nothing and nobody, baby, could ever take

Barry White, Just What You Want on a Saturday evening, is it? I'll do for you anything you want me to. And before that, it was James and the Cold Gun from Kate Bush. And Spacer, Sheila B. Devotion, produced by Nile Rodgers and Bernard Edwards of Chic fame. And let's have another classic 70s tune.

written by Joni Mitchell, sung there by Judy Collins. That is Both Sides Now, right here on Northern Air Super 70. Saturday before that, Let's Stay Together from Al Green. And it was Linda Carr on the Love Squad. You remember that? High Wire. Great tune. Super 70s. I'm here till 10. Stay tuned. At 10 o'clock, we have got a classic concert. What's it going to be? Wait and find out. In the meantime, here comes Boss Skaggs. Love this tune. Not heard it for ages. This is the Lido Shuffle on Northern Air.

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Gallagher and Lyle on the Super 70 Saturday, and I Want to Stay With You. Before that, it was Lilo Shuffle from Boz Scaggs. I've got a great track from a group called The Word and a thing called The Nas. That comes up right after this one from Roy Wood. It's Going Down the Road, in brackets, a Scottish reggae song.

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2: From 1979, a group called The Word and a thing called The Nazz, which was originally a bit of a rap thing by an American comedian-type guy called Lord Buckley. I can't tell you any more than that, but it's their version of that. Before that, it was Going Down the Road from Roy Wood. OK, a couple of tunes to go. We've got the Sex Pistols and Dr. Feelgood. That's coming up right now. This

Sex Pistols on Northern Air, Eddie Cochran, Something Else, and before that, Milk and Alcohol from Dr. Feelgood. And that's it from me. Hope you've enjoyed these last 3 hours of Super 70s. Stay tuned for a live concert comes your way right after the news at 10 o'clock tonight. In the meantime, take us up there. This is Brilliant from 1972, recorded live. This is Procol Harum and their 72 version of the 60s song, This is Conquistador.

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2: 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And the house lights are about to go down for the appearance of David Bowie.

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0: check ignition, one, and may God's love be with you.

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This is a painter from New York. Terrific. This is my impersonation. And it's about a man called Andy Warhol.

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And Woody Woodmansey on drums. And Mike Garson on piano.

$6 in my hand. To Lexington.

You hear the applause. And that's a bid for David Bowie to come back on. And they are coming back on. We're at the Santa Monica Civic, October 20th, 1972. First of two performances in town. They're back on stage. They'll perform some more. A standing ovation.

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0: All right.
1: Yeah, thank you.
0: Cold today, isn't it?
1: Yeah, it is, yeah.
0: What's up with you, then?
1: It's nothing up with me.
0: Well, you shouldn't be clogging up the doctor's waiting room up then, should you? There's nothing wrong with you.
1: I'm the receptionist.
0: Well, how am I to know? You should be wearing a white coat or something.
1: I'm standing behind a counter.
0: Yes, well, you're saying that, but that might be what they call one of those breakfast bars for all I know, couldn't it?
1: Well, it isn't. Look, we're not actually open yet.
0: The door was open.
1: Well, it can't have shut properly behind me. Have you got an appointment?
0: I don't need an appointment. There's nothing wrong with me.
1: Well, what do you want?
0: I want you to put this up on your notice board.
1: Count Arthur Strong presents, for one night only, the songs from Piddler on the Roof. Piddler on the Roof.
0: I heard you the first time, thank you. That is a printer's error, which I am furious about. I haven't got time to get them done again. It's the opening night tonight. I've had to buy a big felt tip to put that right. I've got 300 of them to do. Needless to say, the printer responsible is no longer in my employ, pending the outcome of an internal examination.
1: Well, I'll have to ask one of the doctors. They're quite strict about what goes on the notice board, but leave it with me.
0: Oh, no. I've been fobbed off like that before. I'll hand it direct to the organ grinder, if you don't mind. I'm not leaving it with a monkey like you. No offence taken.
1: Look, I haven't got time for this. I've got all the medical records to sort out for the morning.
0: Don't mind me. I'll just sit here and have a thumb through your magazines. I'll call her Dr. Baker as he goes through.
1: Dr. Baker isn't here anymore.
0: Off on bloody holiday again, is he? Lording it up?
1: He died about 3 years ago.
0: Did he? Blimey. Hey, that's not a very good advert for his business, is it? I'd keep quiet about that if I was him.
1: We've got 3 doctors here now. You'll see whoever's available. Look, I've got to get on.
0: Don't let me stop you. Now then, what have we got here? Horse and hounds. Homes and houses. Horse and houses. Oh, dear. It'll be hounds, houses, homes and horses next. Hey, then they could do hounds, horses, houses and hearses. Oh, here we are. Woman's World. That's more like it. I think I'll go over the lavatory. Have a squint at the problems page while I'm on there. I won't trouble Florence Nightingale over there again with her bedside spanner. Well, it's got to be through here, I suppose. Well, you think they'd have a little matchstick man on one of the doors, wouldn't you? Let's have a look in here. No, someone's office. Oh, there's another door behind the desk. They might be in there. Aha, here we are. Oh, it's all right for some, isn't it? Having an on-crew lavatory. Oh, that's more like it. La,
2: la, la, la. Good morning.
0: Oh, for crying out loud. What do you think you're doing, jumping out of nowhere like that?
2: Oh, sorry, she told me to come in.
0: Who did? Florence Nightlight off reception.
2: Oh, is that her name? Anyway, I've come to see you because I've been in a terrible sharp pain up one leg.
0: Really? Why have you come to see me about that?
2: Well, I was hoping you might know what it was.
0: Well, funnily enough, I used to get a pain in my leg. What it was with me is I'd forgot to take one of my cycling clips off. And it was stopping my circulation. By the time we found out what it was, my foot was blue. Oh, yes, I had a lucky escape there. Another 2 or 3 weeks and I might have had to have a leg off or something.
2: I haven't got a bike.
0: Well, I don't know what it can be then. Maybe your socks are on too tight. Oh, now, sometimes you get funny pains like that when you're having a heart attack, don't you? Maybe you're having a heart attack. That could be it. Here, and I'll tell you something else while we're on hearts. You try buying one at the butcher's. No one does it these days anymore. So you're not the only one that's having heart trouble.
3: Morning. Sorry to keep you. Running a bit late this morning. Do you both want to sit down? I'll just wash my hands. Oh dear, who's been in here? I'll just open the window.
0: Don't look at me like that. It was like that when I went in there.
3: Right. So, how can I help you?
2: Well, as I've just been telling the doctor here, I've been having pain.
3: Sorry, which doctor?
4: Oh, very good. Hey, that was very good. Did you hear what he said just then?
2: What?
4: Which doctor? Oh, dear, it's a classic, isn't that? Well done, you.
3: What other doctor?
2: Him.
4: Who?
2: You.
3: Are you a doctor?
4: No.
2: I thought you were a doctor.
3: So you're not together?
4: I have never seen this lunatic before in my life.
3: Well, hang on. Which one of you is Mr. Seddon?
2: Me.
3: Well, who are you then?
4: Count Arthur Strong, of course. Don't crack on, you didn't know.
3: Well, what are you doing in here?
4: I want you to put up one of these on your notice board.
3: Piddler on the roof.
4: For crying out loud, give me it here. I'm fed up with these bloody leaflets.
3: I'm not quite sure what's going on.
4: Oh, that's not very reassuring, is it? When you've got a possible cardiac arrest candidate sitting in your surgery. Our lives are in your hands, you know. Dear, dear. Here, have a read back of that to me.
3: Fiddler on the roof.
4: Wonderful. Now, if you'd be so good as to display that in a prominent position on your notice board in your waiting room for me, that would be very much appreciated. As long as you don't put it next to that poster for hemorrhoids ointment. Now, if you'll excuse me, I will see you both at my premiere tonight. Well, I'm saying both of you. It's not actually looking too good for him, in my opinion. Good day to you. Right, once I've seen Geoffrey, then I can get some posters up in the shoulder, Wilf's, and Jerry's Cafe as well. And we should get a few... Oh, no, the idiot. I'm not having that. Geoffrey!
5: Hello, Arthur. The poster looks good up there, doesn't it?
4: No, it doesn't. It'll have to come down.
5: Why?
4: Because of that idiot halfwit at the printers, peddling on the bloody roof.
5: Oh, I see.
4: Right then, write this down. Lights up at the beginning, then I come on, tell a little story. Your cue is to start playing my cassette, is when I say, so what would have been so terrible if I had a small fortune? Of course, on the night, I'll be doing it in gibberish. Gibberish. Yiddish. And I've been told my Yiddish is very convincing by a leading rabbit. Rabbis. No, they're rabbi. Anyway, I sit down at the piano, then you play the cassette, so it'll look like I'm actually playing it on the piano. Now, take this magic marker, get up that ladder, and change that piddler into a fiddler.
2: Morning, Arthur. A pint, is it?
4: A pint! A pint! My kingdom for a pint. That is the question, Jack. Whether it is nobler to suffer the swings and arrows of outrageous behaviour, or to sicken and so die. Methinks I am a prophet.
2: Or one pint coming up.
6: Are you a fan of Shakespeare?
4: Madam, I think you'll find I've donated a large part of my life to the works of the Bard O'Naven.
7: Romeo, Romeo, wherefore art thou?
4: I'm sorry, love, you've lost me.
7: Romeo and Juliet.
4: Oh, do forgive me. Count Arthur Strong. Delighted to meet you both. You're very quiet, Romeo. Are you a little bit in awe of me?
3: I think I must be.
4: A lot of people get tongue-tied round me. Yeah, it must be a bit of a shock to the ecosystems to have a celebrity like me actually walking and talking to you in my own flesh, as it were. Oh, here now. Are you busy tonight, Romeo?
3: Well, I think that we're...
4: Because I've just had a thought about what you can do. Here, have one of these. There you are. Oh, just a minute. Give me it back. There, have it now.
3: Is that you, then?
4: Is what me? I've just been talking to you for 10 minutes.
3: No, on here, I mean, on the handbill.
4: Oh, yes. As well as me here, that is me as well on there.
6: Are you a singer, then?
4: Well, not a singer per se. I'm more of an all-round head, really. You know, more in the Rex Harris mould.
6: Rex Harris? I don't think I've heard of him.
4: Oh, you must have. Why can't a man be more like a woman? Rex Harris, Annie, get your gun. Oh, no, not Annie, get your gun. The pigsty thing. You know, it's got a pig in the title. Pygmalion, My Fair Lady. Eliza Doolittle, If I Could Speak to the Chimpanzee. He taught all the animals to smoke.
3: We'll have to see if we can get to it.
4: Well, don't dither for too long, because it's probably going to be a sellout, my spies are telling me.
8: Afternoon, Arthur.
4: Wilf?
8: Oh, is that the time already?
4: Is it what time already?
8: Well, you know, 4 o'clock.
4: Is it 4 o'clock?
8: No, it's actually 10 to 2.
4: What are you saying it's 4 o'clock for, then?
8: Well, I just meant you usually come in at about 4 o'clock, don't you? And it's a lot earlier than that, so, you know, is that the time already? Just joking, really.
4: Well, if that's your idea of a joke, don't give up the butchery would be my advice, because you'll definitely be needing some meat to fall back on with an act like that.
8: I'll bear that in mind.
4: I'm in here, Wilf, before we'd both normally expect I usually am, because I want you to put up one of my posters up for Dr. Doolittle on the roof.
8: Oh, and when's that?
4: The premiere of it is this evening. You should know that.
8: Oh, right. Well, I'll try and get along.
4: Good. Make sure you do. And I want this poster putting up in a prominent position. I don't want it obscured by any of your hanging carcasses. If people have to crane their necks round half a cow to see what time it starts, they may not make the effort. The theatre-going public can be very fickle, Wilf. What's flavour of the day today can be yesterday's leftovers tomorrow.
8: Well, how about putting it on the door?
4: Very good, Wilf. I like where you're coming from with that. I'll stick it on now. Have you got any isotope? Cellophane. Oh, tape. Cellotape.
8: Yeah, I've got some in the drawer.
4: Chuck it across, then.
8: Here you are.
4: Well, throw it to me. Where's that gone now?
8: Oh, it's on the floor. It's in front of the door. There.
4: Kind of throws that, scratching around on me flipping hands and knees. Oh, me sodding head! Oh, that got me right over the camel.
8: Arthur? Arthur? Arthur, are you all right?
4: Ooh. Has father gone, Mama? Bring some liver out, I'm thirsty. Where have they taken me?
8: Here, you better drink this brandy.
4: Ooh, now you're talking my language, I can speak to me. Ooh, that is a nice droopy sploosh, is that? I'll have another one of them. Who's round, is it? Ooh, oh, bloody head. Oh, dear, what's going on?
8: You were bending down to pick the sellotape up and Sally here opened up the door.
9: Are you all right now, Arthur?
4: Who are you playing at, opening the door on my head? Take 2 pounds of self-raising flour and mix it with the eggs and sugar.
9: What?
8: I think you should take it easy, Arthur. We've given a doctor a ring.
4: What, him on the end? I've seen him already this morning. He thought I was the doctor. Dear me, I don't know what to teach him. But you'd think he could differentiate between himself and myself. I know I can, because the other one of us that isn't me isn't here. That's how you do it. And on top of all that, he's been dead 3 years. And if I was you, Sally, I wouldn't be standing there with my mouth open, gawping like a North Sea cod. I'd be getting the victim of this unprovoked and unsought-for perpetration a medicinal bottle of spirits of some sort by way of an apology.
8: Right, what's the trouble? Oh, it's you.
3: What's happened here?
9: He's had a bit of a bang on the head. I opened the door and he was on his hands and knees behind it.
3: What were you doing there?
4: I don't come round to your house asking why you're on your hands and knees behind your old front door. I just let you get on with it. And furthermore, I don't know where you live.
9: We were a bit worried because he started to ramble on.
3: Well, ordinarily I would have been concerned if I hadn't met him already this morning. I'd say he's making slightly more sense now than he was earlier.
4: Apology accepted in the manner in which it was intended to.
3: Just let me have a look at your eyes.
4: Servant there.
3: A look to the left.
4: My left or your left?
3: It doesn't matter, your left. Mm-hmm. Now look to the right.
4: My right or your right?
3: My right. No, your right. Look, the opposite way to the way you were looking before.
4: You just said it didn't matter which way I looked.
3: Yes, but I don't want you to look the same way twice. What would the point of that be?
4: I don't know. What are you asking me for? You're the doctor. You should know the basics. And I have to say, it's a relief. You're not amputating anything with your dysfunctional right-left scenario you've got going on. It's a miracle I'm not hopping around on one wrong leg, if you ask me.
3: Well, I wasn't asking you. Now, your head is obviously a bit sore, isn't it?
4: What head?
3: I'm going to give you a prescription for some painkillers. You should really go for an X-ray.
4: Oh, I haven't got time for that. I'm doing my show tonight.
3: Well, perhaps you ought to think about cancelling that.
4: I've never cancelled a show in my life. Dear, oh dear, it'll not be the first time I've performed concussed. And I certainly hope it won't be the last.
3: Right. Well, it's up to you. Here's your prescription. Do not drink alcohol and do not exceed the stated dose. I think he's just a little bit dazed, though it is hard to tell with him.
2: Hello, Arthur. How's it going?
4: All right. No, I've had a couple of medicinal ones at Wilf's.
2: What can I get you?
4: First of all, you can find somewhere for this poster on your wall.
2: Shouldn't it be Fiddler on the Roof?
4: Oh, don't you start, Jelly. Just stick it up on the wall if you would. I will have a full mixed grill with all the trimmings and liver and a cup of tea on her. I'm going to hand some of my flypapers around while I'm waiting, if you don't mind.
2: Sure, that's fine.
4: Good morning or afternoon. You look like a discerning theatre-going music lover of the public.
3: What?
4: Here, have one of these.
3: What is it?
4: I sung the things from Fiddler Up the Roof. Self-explanatory, isn't it? If you'd read the bloody thing instead of listening to me.
3: It doesn't sound like the sort of thing I'd be interested in.
4: Not interested in? Not interested in? Listen, when I was in Ensa, I died in two world wars twice nightly doing this wonderful show you're not interested in service of Queen and country, so that people like you could have a better tomorrow than yesterday was today.
9: Here, Arthur, I've got your prescription. Come and sit down and have your tablets.
4: Tablets aren't going to make me feel better. Did you get me my apologetic bottle of spirits from you for nearly killing me?
9: It's in the carrier bag, but you're not supposed to have any of it now, the doctor says.
4: Sally, you are a gentleman. Do you think you could go and ask Jenny if I could have my mixed grill's liver done medium blue, please? I forgot to mention it to him before.
9: All right, but you take your tablets.
4: Oh, yes. Right, let's have the neck off this. There's a drop of that in this water. Just the job. Oh, here she comes. Before you say anything, I'm taking them now. Look. Ooh, what lovely tablets. Right, come on. Let's get my dinner had. I've got a show to do tonight. Now, Geoffrey, have you got everything ready for my desired requirements I asked for?
10: I think so.
4: Is there a fresh battery in your hearing aid?
10: I'm not deaf.
4: Correct answer.
10: I'll get up in the projection box then. Have you got your cassette?
4: It's in this carrier bag. Here, take it. I shall have a glass of Sally's water and a dose of tablets for my head of mine I've got. as per Dr. Baker's instructions, which I'm following implicitly. One, two, icicles, ricicles, testing, testing. One, two. Ladies and gentlemen, would you please pull your arms together and welcome all the way from where he comes from, Mr. Mucus himself, the music, Mr. Music himself, Count Arthur Strong. Thank you. Thank you. It's great to be back from wherever it is I went. I really do. And what a great welcome you've done me directly upon my entrance. Here, you have to be a bit careful, though, because I could easily get used to welcomes like that. Oh, dear. But seriously, though, I'd like to tell you a little story that some of you may find pertinent and irrelevant. The first time I'd done this wonderful show I'd be singing songs to you from was when I was doing my national service. As you all know, I was in the entertainment branch of the forces, ENISA, cheering all our lads up at the front who were missing all their dreadful mothers. We had this young lad in our platoon who I called Johnny to protect his identity. Johnny used to play all the women's parts, and very convincing he was too. In fact, I remember saying to him on more than one occasion, "You carry on like this and we'll be seeing the name Richard Bryars." Oh, no. Johnny Bryars. Outside all the West End theatres when this lousy, lousy war is over. One day, I was walking through our hut and I came across this Richard or Johnny sitting on his bed, looking quite disconsolate, even for that miserable so-and-so. So, whatever's the matter, Ronnie? Oh, Johnny, I said. Well, sir, you see, sir, it's my prayer book, sir. I seem to have lost it. I had it before I put the dress on for the matinee yesterday, but I've not seen it since. And the thing is, it's been such a comfort to me, has that prayer book, in this lousy, lousy war. I thought for a moment, and then I spoke, saying, "Let me share something with you, Private... whatever they call you." I then reached into my pocket and pulled out a battered old deck of cards out, saying, "Listen to me, Shelder. Listen to me, Shelder. Corporal! Listen to me, Corporal, and listen well, and perhaps in what I say, you may find some small grain of comfort in what I say in this lousy, lousy war we're all doing. For let it be known that this simple deck of cards is what I call a Bible to me. For know you this, when I look at the ace, it reminds me that there is but one God. And when I look at the two, it reminds me that the Bible is divided into two parts, the old bit and the new test match. When I see a six, it's supposed to be a three, is that, Jeffrey? See a six, it remembers me that God made the world in 6 days, and on the Sunday, he went to church. Oh, here's the three now, just when you don't want it. When I see the three, I've lost my thread now because of that. When I see a three, it reminds me of the three wise mice. Men! three wise men. Hear no evil, see no evil, and speak when you're spoken to, you. When I see the four, it reminds me of the four apostles. John the Baptist, St. George, Paul, and Ringo! When I see the five, it remembers me of five gold rings, four turtle soup, three French fries, £2 of sprouts, and a little put a sock in it, will you? Hey? Seriously, though, ladies and gentlemen, so I said to Sir Richard Bryars, as Johnny liked to be known as in those days, I am just a poor man, you know. So what would I have been through teddy bears if I'd had a small fortune? If I was a rich man. Well, my music. What? So what would have been so terrible if I had a small fortune? A small bloody fortune, Geoffrey. This is studying Greece all over again, is this? I'll do it myself. How difficult can it be to play the piano? If I was a rich man, yabba dabba dabba dabba dabba yabba yabba, all night long I'd piddle on my roof. If I was a wealthy man, hoi! Oh, me sodden head! Is there a doctor in the house?
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14: It was just another day, a familiar drive through familiar country. 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

0: This week, tea for two.
1: Rule Britannia, Britannia rules the waves.
2: Oi, oi, oi, keep it down.
1: What?
2: I'm working.
1: Yeah. U-M-P-H-R-Y. Pumphrey.
2: Oi, oi, oi.
1: What?
2: That is my pile of election addresses.
1: Well?
2: You have just put one of yours on it.
1: Did I? Yes, you did.
2: And I'd be most grateful if you'd get your Tory filth off of my pile.
1: Well, there's no need to lose your temper. Anybody can make mistakes.
2: You're only doing this to annoy me, aren't you?
1: Doing what?
2: This election work. You never done it for.
1: Well, I'm doing it now.
2: You know, I'm Labour Party secretary for this ward. And you're deliberately trying to undermine my credibility with the electorate.
1: No, I'm not. I think it's very important the Conservatives should win this election, and I'm going to do everything I can to help them.
2: You're a traitor. A traitor to the working class.
1: I'm not working class.
2: No, that's true. You're a punce. Like all the rest of your party, living off the fruits is our labour. You're a parasite.
1: No, I'm not. I'm management.
2: Who are?
1: Well, all firms have got workers and management. Same with us. You're the worker, I'm the management.
2: You?
1: Yeah, me. Somebody's got to be in control.
2: You couldn't control traffic in the Sahara Desert. And that's why this country's in a mess what it's in today. Inefficient management. The boardrooms of Britain is controlled by economic buffoons. When it comes down from Cambridge with their first-class honours degree for rowing and badminton and goes straight onto the board. Oh, it's disgraceful. They wouldn't be allowed to make the tea in Japan or Germany.
1: They're not allowed to have tea breaks in Japan or Germany. The workers are made to work there. They've forgotten how over here. That's the trouble. And that's Harold Wilson's fault. Filling them up with a load of old cobblers at them all being equal. The world belongs to them.
2: And so it does. And one of these days, we're going to realise it. We're going to rise up, hold out their hands across the sea to their brothers. We're going to throw off their shackles of bondage, pull back their shoulders, hold their heads up high, and take the old diabolical, decadent, poncing lot over.
1: Not in this country they won't, mate. And you know why? Because half of them is Tories. Every year more and more working class are voting Tory. It's getting very worrying for people like me. Class of person voting Tory now has gone right down the pan. Don't seem right that scruffs on council estate should be allowed to vote for gentlemen like Sir Alec.
2: How you can sit there with your fundamental orifice hanging out of your trousers and talk like that, I really don't know.
1: Yeah.
2: I just don't understand it. People like you completely bemuse me. I want to give up sometimes. Every time the Labour Party loses an election, I just want to give up. I think, what's the point of me keep struggling?
1: Yeah, you're a bad sport, a rotten loser.
2: Oh, Dad, it's not a cricket match. It's our whole future's at stake.
1: Our future's never been so bright since Mr. Heath got in.
2: Oh, God. Oh, if it wasn't so pathetic, I'd laugh. Ted Heath, oh, dear, Captain Nemo. Playing the organ as his boat slowly sinks beneath the waves. Well, I don't know why I bother about arguing with you. You know nothing about politics.
1: Who don't?
2: You don't. Have you read Adam Smith's Wealth of the Nation?
1: No.
2: John Stuart Mill's?
1: No.
2: George Bernard Shaw?
1: No.
2: Sidney and Beatrice Webb?
1: No.
2: And I don't suppose you've even heard of Karl Marx.
1: Oh, yes, I am. He's the one that played the harp.
2: You ignorant, twisted little peasant. Karl Marx wrote a book called Das Kapital. That's the greatest book ever written, which is the Bible of socialism.
1: Yeah, there's only one Bible I read round here, and that's that one up there.
2: It's down there, propping the sideboard up. Well, it's been for the past 20 years. It shows how often you read it.
1: Yeah, well, I know it anyway.
2: Good. In that case, you will be fully aware of the fact that Jesus Christ was, in fact, a socialist.
1: How dare you! How dare you blaspheme in this house?
2: Well, of course he was a socialist. We never think he did, everything he preached, his every action, a socialist.
1: But don't make him a socialist just because he shared out his loaves and his Lillian Gish with the 5,000.
2: His Lillian Gish? That's not all he did. He threw the moneylenders out of a temple. Of
1: course he did. They're not allowed to be in there. Business should be conducted on the premises intended for it. You wouldn't want to see a branch of Barclays Bank halfway down the nave at Canterbury Cathedral.
2: Oh, dear, that wasn't the point he was making. It was a specific rejection of the capitalist ethic. What he was in fact saying was that in the nature of things, I mean, all things being equal, by and large, what's the point in talking to you? You're like all your lot, political dinosaurs, unable to evolve and therefore doomed to extinction.
1: Yeah, well, we chewed your heads off last June, didn't we? Clobbered you out of sight, we did.
2: We shall return. This by-election will be a reaffirmation of faith in Harold and the principles of social democracy. And with my help, the decline in the fortunes of the Labour Party will stop here, in Old Drums Lane, Shepherd's Bush West. We're on our way back, brother.
1: Don't you call me brother. I'm your father.
2: All men is brothers. Here, look at this electoral roll. Mr. and Mrs. Amanda Hagagoon Hassan.
1: Bloody silly names.
2: Not of him.
1: There's not an English name down this street. I don't know why they bother having by-elections round here. They ought just to appoint a high commissioner and have done with it.
2: Wouldn't you, eh? A gunboat anchored down the canal. Woof, woof, woof, woof. Lead him down the Gold Hall Road on an elephant. Jane, Jane, Jane, Jane, Jane, Jane, Jane, Jane, Jane, Jane. See him on the town hall steps and let them all do a dance in front of him. Dum, dum, dum,
1: dum, dum, dum, dum. Be quiet.
2: In honor of the Great White Queen up the road. Oh, yeah, that's you, isn't it, eh? You'd love to get back to that. You've never liked them, have you? Be honest.
1: I'll get on all right with him. At least I know them all around here. I talk to them. You don't. You just talk about them. How lovely they are. You patronise them, you do.
2: I don't patronise them. I love them like brothers. I'm always telling them not to worry. They're just as good as we are.
1: Yeah.
2: Well, I mean, I don't quite put it like that. I tell them that...
1: What?
2: Well, things like, what a great man Gandhi was. What a good cricket team they've got. And anyway, it's not all that long ago. We were as illiterate as well. What road are you on?
1: Old Drum Lane.
2: So am I. I don't know why you're bothering with Old Drum Lane. You ain't got no chance. Our canvas returns show 100% support for Labour, except for you.
1: Well, that don't tally with our returns. Out of 48 households in this street, 47 and a half are voting Conservative. You're the only commie round here.
2: Not commie. I'm a social democrat.
1: Same thing.
2: It's not the same thing. We is perfectly prepared to tolerate an opposition party as long as they don't include little fascist pigs like you. Yes. I don't know who's been doing your canvassing, but it must be a right carrot, whoever he is. When did you do your canvass?
1: Yesterday.
2: So did we.
1: What time?
2: 2 o'clock.
1: Ah, we did ours at 2:15.
2: Are you suggesting that there was 100% swing against us by the time I got down to the end of the road?
1: Precisely. So much for telling them what good cricket teams they've got. You got right up their nose.
2: I'm very sorry, I just cannot accept your figures.
1: Well, please yourself, you'll find out. Wait till polling day. You'll be as sick as Harold Wilson was when the furniture van pulled out.
2: I'll give you fair warning, Father. I shall stop at nothing to see that the Labour Party regains at least one seat, but it lost only through an act of midsummer madness on the part of the electorate.
1: Cobblers.
2: That, I take it, is a quote from your candidate's election address. No, if you will excuse me, I shall go and put my coat on. I shall go out and deliver the good words to the people of Shepherd's Bush West. We'll smash the Scarlet's banner high.
1: Yes,
2: we live and die. Look, as your son, one who cares about your health and strength, I'm tempted to offer to deliver yours for you.

0: Hello? Step down, son. Best price and paid for old rags, woolen, scrap metal, brass, lead, zinc, copper and tin. How's this cleared? Who? Conservative Party committee rooms? Oh, good afternoon, sir. Speaking? Yes, of course, you'll be very welcome. I'll be in all day. Yeah, I look forward to seeing you. What? The election addresses? Oh, yeah. As a matter of fact, they're being delivered now by my son. He's a very enthusiastic supporter.
1: Is this the place?
2: Yes.
1: Oh, but this is a junkyard. Do you really think it's suitable?
2: Oh, I think it's ideal. The press will be very interested. Give the photographers a field day.
1: I suppose it'll make a change from semi-detached.
2: It'll make every front page in the country.
0: Good afternoon, gentlemen. Can I help you?
1: Mr. Steptoe?
0: Yeah?
1: Delighted to meet you. My name is Cadwell, secretary of the local Conservative Party.
0: Oh, yeah.
1: First of all, may I say how grateful we are for the invaluable assistance you're giving us during this campaign?
0: Not at all. It's my duty. We've got to keep old Wilson and his red scum out, haven't we?
1: Yes, quite, quite. May I introduce Mr. Peregrine de Burville from the Conservative Party Central Office?
0: Pleased to meet you, sir.
2: My pleasure. As you know, Mr. Steptoe, this is a vital marginal seat, and it is terribly important that we retain it. And so Central Office have decided to pull out all the stops. All the big guns are coming down in support of our excellent choice of candidate, Mr.
1: Gosling.
2: Gosling, yes.
1: John Gosling.
2: Yes, thank you. John. He's a good man, good man. Well, as I was saying, all the big guns. In fact, the biggest gun of all is coming.
0: What? No.
2: Precisely. Our leader, the Right Honourable Edward Heath.
0: Coming here to Shepherd's Bush?
2: Yes. His Meet the People campaign paid handsome dividends in the general election, and we are sure it'll be of equal value here.
0: Blimey. We haven't had any big knobs down here since Wilfred Pickles did ever go at the tram depot.
2: Mr. Heath will be spending an hour touring the district, and he's expressed the desire to take tea with one of the residents. Very informal, just a few dozen photographers, reporters, television, you know, the sort of thing.
0: Ah, yeah, good idea. He does it very well, doesn't he? Very natural. Seems at home with anyone, don't he? From the highest in the land to the lowest. God bless him.
2: Yes. Well, the point is, Mr. Heath has asked me to say that he would consider it a great privilege if you would do him the honour of inviting him into your house to take tea with you.
0: Ted Heath? Coming here? To this place?
2: Yes.
0: Oh, no. No, I couldn't ask him here. I mean, look at it. It's in a shocking state.
2: Oh, come now. Mr. Heath is a man of the people. I'm sure he's been in worse places than this.
0: Eh?
2: I mean, I'm sure he'd be absolutely enchanted by these quaint old world surroundings. Don't you think so, Cadwell?
1: What? Oh, absolutely.
2: Quite. Well, what do you say?
0: I don't know what to say. I'm speechless. I've never had such a great honour bestowed on me in my life.
2: Then you are quite amenable to the idea.
0: I shall be proud to extend my hospitality to one of the greatest men of our times.
2: Oh, capital, capital.
0: I'll have to get in an extra pint of milk. What kind of tea does he drink?
2: I'm sure he'll be quite happy with whatever you drink.
0: How many sugars?
2: Just put it in the bowl and he'll help himself.
0: Ah, I'll have to get a bowl. Usually take it straight out of the packet. Or I'll get some of them biscuits in. What kind of biscuits does he like? Them chocolate bananas ones is nice.
2: As you wish.
0: Or custard creams. Or them ones with the little round bit of jam in the middle. You can dip them in your tea.
2: Yes, but I think perhaps a plain one would be much safer.
0: Yeah. Too many of them fancy ones might make him a bit Uncle Dick. Lay on some other stuff. I'll get some sandwiches.

0: Fish paste, lemon curd, or... Oh, perhaps he'd like a fried egg sandwich. They're nice. Oh, no, no. Better not. The yolk squirts out of the sides when you press... I'll get a sliced loaf, because I always cut doorsteps.
1: Well, don't go to too much trouble. A cup of tea and a biscuit will be fine.
0: Don't you worry. Leave it to me. I'll see you won't go home hungry. I know he hasn't got anybody to look after him.
1: Oh, well, it takes all types. Right. Right then, tomorrow afternoon around 4:30, we'll be in touch before then. On behalf of the Prime Minister, may I say we are extremely grateful to you for inviting him.
0: Oh, not at all, not at all. He can bring Gregory Maudlin and old Enoch if he likes. We got plenty of chairs.
1: Yes, I'll tell him. Cadwell, where are you?
2: Terribly sorry, I seem to be involved with this chin bar.
1: Oh, fancy. Good afternoon, Mr. Steptoe.
0: I could get some fish and chips in if he wants something more substantial. Teddy's coming to tea with me. I better go and whitewash the bog out.
3: Dad, where are you?
0: I'm over here in the carsy.
3: What the hell's going on here?
0: Mind that door. The paint's wet.
3: What are you doing?
0: Well, what's it look like? I'm doing it up. It's a disgrace. You can't expect decent people to use a place like this.
3: I had never bothered about it before. It's taken me all my time to get you to hang one of them blue things down it.
0: Well... There you are. How's it look?
3: It looks very nice. It looks better than the house. I think I'll move in here.
0: You stay out of here. You're not using this until after he's gone. You can use the one in the underground.
3: Till after he's gone.
0: Ah. We're going to have a visitor.
3: Toilet paper? We've never had toilet paper before. Who is it? Who's coming?
0: Wouldn't you like to know?
3: Magazines. The Yachting World. The Organist Weekly. Who's coming?
0: Harold, we've been picked out. We've been honoured.
3: Oh, come on, stop playing about. Who is it?
0: I'll give you three guesses.
3: The bank manager.
0: No.
3: The vicar?
0: No.
3: Rockwell Wills?
0: No.
3: Well, give up. Who?
0: Teddy's.
3: Teddy's.
0: Mind out. Gangway.
3: Teddy's? Come back here. Hey, where are you going?
0: Back in the lounge.
3: Hold on, hold on. What do you mean, what? Ted Heath?
0: What I say. Teddy's is coming to have tea with me here tomorrow afternoon.
3: What? Our Teddy's?
0: Our Teddy's, not your Teddy's. Hey, what do you think of these? Well, I bought them down the warehouse. Look, side plates, sugar bowl, milk jug, matching cups and saucers. They're not cracked either.
3: Teddy's coming here?
0: Yeah, it's part of the election campaign. He's picked us out. Isn't it wonderful? I've ordered an extra pint of Gold Top, a French cream sandwich, some veal and ham pie.
3: Ted Heath is coming here to have tea with you.
0: Yeah, he's touring the district.
3: Oh, yes, of course. And he's coming down to discuss the world's situation with you. Perhaps he wants you in his cabinet. It could do a lot worse. In fact, he has done. Yeah, I know what you're trying to do. I can read you like a book. This is a squalid tactical manoeuvre on your part to try and give aid and comfort to our enemies and spread alarm and despondency amongst our ranks. Ted Heath coming to a junkyard. There's as much chance of that as Ian Paisley and the Pope going on an economical boozer.
0: Please yourself. There's the bloke's card.
3: Peregrine de Burville.
0: Yeah. Conservative Party Central Office. It's all laid on. 4:30 tomorrow afternoon.
3: No. No, no. No, no, not here. He can't come here. He can't have tea in here. Not in the residence of the ward secretary of the Labour Party. He would lose all credibility. No, I'm sorry, he's not coming here.
0: He is. It's nothing to do with you, it's my house.
3: He's not coming here.
0: Hey, put that crockery down. He is.
3: He isn't.
0: He is.
3: He isn't.
0: He is.
3: He isn't.
0: He
3: isn't.
0: Stop it!
3: He is not coming here.
0: He is.
3: He isn't.
0: Put that teapot down.
3: Not coming here.
0: The new service, you've smashed it. 1 and 6 each, them cups cost me. All we have left is jam jars and tin mugs.
3: He is not coming here. I will not have that man in this house. He may have wormed his way into Harold Wilson's house, but he is not coming into mine.
0: You're talking about the Prime Minister of Great Britain. It's an honour.
3: He is not coming on a social visit. It's political. Had the situation been otherwise, I would have received him down here in a cordial but restrained manner, with all due respect to his office. But this is war, Father. This by-election is vitally important to us. I cannot jeopardise our candidate's position by consulting with the Commander-in-Chief of the opposing forces.
0: You don't have to. We don't want you here anyway. It's me he's coming to have a chat with. This is a private meeting between me and my leader.
3: Father, I ask you once and for all to consider my position in this matter. I ask you, nay, I beg you, to cancel this ill-timed confrontation.
0: Get knotted.
3: Very well. But I warn you, I cannot allow this deliberate slight to go unchallenged. I reserve the right to take whatever action I see fit.
0: What are you going to do?
3: That is a matter between me and my conscience. You have been warned, be it on your own head. I'm now going up to my room to finish off my article for the Clarion, attacking Edward Heath personally for his ambivalent attitude to the Commonwealth Conference and to the Concord cock-up. Good afternoon, Father. Oh, they look nice. Oh, how in keeping. Condensed milk sandwiches.
0: Leave alone. They're for Mr. Heath. I thought you was gone out.
3: Oh, I'll change my tactics. I've decided to stay here throughout the entire audience, if it lasts very long, which I doubt.
0: What do you mean?
3: Well, there certainly won't be any photographs in the papers. Well, not of him, anyway.
0: What are you talking about?
3: I shall wait until the photographers is assembled. Then off with the dressing gown. Mr. Heath is about to see his first full frontal nude flesh.
0: Oh, you wouldn't do it, Harold. Go and put your clothes on.
3: Now, I intend to sit here stark naked throughout the whole visit. Dolly Clackett will be arriving shortly, and she will also be suitably unclothed. Flesh! And for entertainment, we shall be dancing the pas de deux from the second act of Old Calcutta.
0: You'll be arrested by the security men. You'll be detained pending a medical report.
3: Not at all. It is the God-given right of every Englishman to lounge around his home stark naked if he so desires.
0: Oh, my God!
3: I think the best thing you can do is run outside and tell him not to come in. All right, never mind. I'll answer it.
0: You wouldn't do it, would you, Harold? Not in front of Mr. Heath.
3: Wouldn't I? Would you hold my dressing gown, please?
0: Oh, my God! Oh, Harold, please put your dressing gown back on again.
3: Very well. Would you excuse me?
4: Good afternoon. Is Mr. Steptoe in?
3: He is.
4: Peregrine de Burville, Conservative Party Central Office.
3: Oh, yes.
4: I'm in a great hurry. I won't detain you. Would you tell Mr. Steptoe that, unfortunately, there's been a change in plans?
3: Oh, no.
4: The Prime Minister won't be able to visit him this afternoon.
3: Oh, that's a shame.
4: He's in the area, but he's so far behind schedule it'll be impossible for him to come here.
3: We've everything ready for him.
4: I've never seen so many crowds. It's absolutely horrendous. His timetable shot to pieces. Please convey my apologies to Mr. Steptoe and thank him for all his efforts.
3: I will. Wait, of course, he has put in a lot of hard work, you realise. I mean, there's been a lot of expense, redecoration. The grab alone has cost him a small fortune.
4: Well, he'll be reimbursed.
3: I mean, Fortnum and Mason's and Harrod's vans has been arriving all morning. He must have laid out about 60 quid at least.
4: All right, all right. Send your bill in to me.
3: Certainly. Thank you very much.
4: Oh, may I use your doodah?
3: Pardon?
4: Your levy.
3: Levy?
4: The toilet.
3: Oh, you mean the water closet. Oh, by all means, help yourself. Not in here. It's out there. The affluent society hasn't reached this part of the world yet.
4: Thank you.
3: Not so. Good afternoon. Well, that's seen him off.
5: You didn't, Harold, did you? Not in front of Mr. Heath.
3: Oh, don't worry. Your embarrassment has been spared. He's not coming.
5: Not coming? But I spent a fortune on all this grub.
3: But they're sending you 30 quid to cover it. Oh, it's a shame, really, he didn't come. I mean, Dolly Clackett had one or two things worked out for him that were red hot. They've never even dreamed of him in Broadstairs. Yeah, and I've... Oh, my God.
6: Don't pull the chain! Don't pull the chain! Ew! Oh.
7: Get this bucket off my head! Oh, for goodness sake, what would Mr. Heath think?
3: I mean, look, it's only red paint. I'm sorry, it's so way off. I can't apologise, please believe me. You see, it wasn't meant for you.
7: I
3: don't move, mate.
7: What would Mr. Heath think?
3: Could you come over to the welding cylinder? Just over here.

0: You have been listening to Wilfred Bramble and Harry H. Corbett as Steptoe and Son, with John Rye as De Burville and Edward Kelsey as Cadwell. 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